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0: Classic Rock QFM 96 with Brian Adams. I was just reading something the other day that Journey was thinking about maybe extending their Final Frontier tour, and they mentioned Brian Adams by name as being one of the artists that they would love to have open up those shows.
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0: Sick Rod QFM 96 with Rush out on tour. And another tour that will fire up soon, Smashing Pumpkins. 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

0: Classic Rock QFM 96 with Foreigner. They spent their summer on tour tag teaming with Skynyrd. That one came to an end here at the end of August, but Foreigner's never really off the road for too long.
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0: 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That concludes our slow dance portion of the evening. David Coverdale and Whitesnake. Coming up this weekend, the Schmitz Columbus Oktoberfest at the Ohio State Fairgrounds and Expo Center. 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

0: Classic Rock, QFM 96 with Joan Jett. She loves rock and roll. She'll be listening. We got a quick break. Creed, The Crew, and Zeppelin duo.
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0: Classic Rock QFM 96 with the Stones, and you go, hey, what album was that from? Well, Honky Tonk Women was a single. It didn't really come from an album per se. It would show up on greatest hits albums, but that song is kind of derived from a song called Country Honk, which first showed up on their Let It Bleed album.
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0: Classic Rock QFM 96 with John Mellencamp. Smashing Pumpkins will get their U.S. tour rolling right here first in Columbus. 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And guess who? 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
1: 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Imagine being a guiding light for a child in need. That's possible with CASA of Franklin County. They're looking for compassionate volunteers to stand up for children's rights, offering them safety and hope. 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Feel the impact one child at a time. To learn more about how you can stand up for children's rights and be that lifeline for a child in need, Google CASA of Franklin County today. 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
0: 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And crank up the best damn rock on the radio. 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She's the people's lawyer and the king of clubs. Columbus is home for a royal concert experience.

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8: 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The feud between Garcia and Benn reaches a boiling point in one of the biggest fights of the year. The best part? 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

0: boxing fans, mark your calendars. Ryan Garcia puts his welterweight world title on the line against hard-hitting top contender Conor Benn, plus undefeated Australian superstar Jai Opetaia takes on Noel Michalian. Saturday, December 12th, all live on Paramount+. The feud between Garcia and Benn reaches a boiling point in one of the biggest fights of the year. The best part? 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

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Imagine being a guiding light for a child in need. 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They're looking for compassionate volunteers to stand up for children's rights, offering them safety and hope. 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
1: Good morning. 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
4: It's going to be a great show. I've had 3 hours sleep.
7: First night of NFL.
4: Oh, yeah. And I'll watch tonight, too.
8: Who's on tonight?
4: I believe it's the 49ers. I don't even care. It could be anyone, and I'd watch.
8: Right.
7: You're all in. I saw some of the pregame, and I went to bed. I didn't hang in there for Seattle and New England, but
4: you watched Pearl Jam's Mike McCready play guitar, play the anthem.
7: Yeah, cool. They made. The NFL. I don't know, a Wednesday start in Seattle.
4: Way better than college football, though. At least we could talk football, not about a clock.
7: Actually, watch
3: the game and enjoy it.
4: Exactly. At least football. You may not like it or you have beefs about it, but at least it's an organization run and you know who the boss is. College football is so far whacked.
7: Yeah.
4: It's lost.
7: There's even a different vibe when you're out. It's everybody seems to just... there's not a fatigue, but there's just a... College, the charm is completely gone.
4: But
7: that's been
4: it.
7: Gone.
4: Yeah.
7: But it seems worse this year with college football.
8: Paid players, yeah.
4: Yeah. And they just to know, what's the rules? Steal signs, not steal signs? Are you coming back to school, not coming back to school? Is there a secret clock? Is there this, that? This guy's transferring? No, you can't transfer. One transfer, five transfers. Yeah, it's just nuts. One set of rules.
7: So the NFL, you know what you're getting.
4: Absolutely.
7: Yeah.
4: And it's the highest level.
7: I picked a clip from that game last night toward the end for number two today. Tor.
4: Sleepy. It's like the Super Bowl.
7: A little highlight. Did you fall asleep at the end?
4: Yeah. It's just for what happened, and here's it in a nutshell. Sam Darnold got hurt early. Drew Lock sucks. Patriots got up 10-0 at half. The Seattle's defense had to stop them, and they did. And Drew Lock, Lock hit a couple plays, get back in the game.
7: Drew Lock got the win.
4: Sleepy, sleepy, sleepy.
8: Drew Lock's better than all the Cleveland quarterbacks put together.
4: I tweeted in the first half, J.J. McCarthy might be better than Drew Lock, but no, he's not.
7: Probably not.
4: No, second half he was better.
7: I'm curious out in Vegas with the Raiders, how long they hold... They let Cousins start over Mendoza.
4: Do you see that cut?
7: I'm really interested in that.
4: See him on Good Morning America. I sent Greg the cut. I'm not going to use it for Hot 5.
7: Mendoza?
4: Yeah. But they ask him, like, hey, you're not starting.
7: Yeah.
4: And he's so polite. He goes, well, that's the way it should be. I'm a team. I'm going to be there cheering out. He's just so polite. You have it, Greg?
8: Yeah, let me here pull it is. Up here.
4: Here's the cut. I'm not going to play this.
9: And now you're on the bench for week one. How does that feel?
10: It feels great. And that might be not what you're expecting to hear. However, I am all for whatever the team wants and whatever is best for the team. And the coaches decided that that is best
7: he's
10: for the team, so I'm all in.
7: I don't think he is. I think he's genuine.
8: He's a robot.
9: How much else?
8: Oh, my gosh.
4: Yes, but you know what it is?
7: Yeah, put him next to, like, Mayfield.
4: Yeah. You know what I think it is, though? When you're an athlete and everybody is drawn to you and you have a lot of yes people, I think that having a very sick mother brings you down to earth.
8: Mm-hmm.
4: You know the perspective of what life's about. Your mom drove you to practice, all that stuff, and your mom's got MS and you're seeing it in front of you. I think you get a good perspective of what's going on.
7: And the kid that took his place at Indiana, the starter this season, came from TCU or SMU?
4: One of the
7: Texas. Hoover, SMUs. Hoover.
4: Yeah, I only watched a little bit of their game.
7: They say he may be better than Mendoza.
4: We'll see.
7: Yeah. I doubt they'll repeat that season. I mean, is that even possible? I guess it is.
4: Maybe.
7: Cignetti, yeah.
4: They just don't have a different team. Who
7: with,
4: knows?
7: With all the Big Ten additions and everything, here Indiana wins the title and nobody talks about them. They're so far under the radar still.
4: They are.
7: Again. Everybody died. And Penn State's kind of disappeared, other than the cocaine scandal.
4: Yeah. They made Coke disappear.
7: The pledge is chopping the bags for...
4: Did you see he made bail, that main guy? The main kid? Yeah.
8: Well, he's rich.
4: Yeah.
8: He's a dealer.
4: I hope he bought something nice. I got this suit with my Coke money. Right? Because they probably seized his funds.
8: Yeah.
4: So hopefully he got something out of it, right? Like maybe bought a Rolex or something. I don't know.
7: Torgier, is that a faded pink button-down shirt?
3: And it's got some stripes on it.
4: Nice. Dressed up today.
3: Yeah, you did. I asked. You got another meeting.
4: I got a meeting.
7: You're going to the bank after the show, aren't you? You still see a Crocs. Banker. That's a banker shirt.
4: No, I'm not seeing a banker. Got a lunch.
8: He's going to show up drunk.
4: Here. busy show for you. And you're going to have to wait to find out about it because it is fantastic. And we're going to let you know about it next.
0: It's Torg and Elliot.
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1: Today's going to be a great day, or at least on our show.
2: I think
1: Going to suck outside.
2: I think so.
3: Yeah, not looking good.
1: Think a lot of 8th grade football games are going to get canceled today, huh?
4: Well, that's your boy,
2: well,
4: right?
2: Last week it was the heat. This week it'll be what? It's cloudy? Yeah. They can't play. It's cloudy.
1: No, it's going to thunderstorm, I believe.
4: Yeah, the football players will power through. It's fun to watch them in the mud.
2: Yeah.
4: As long as I don't have to do it.
1: Yeah, how's your kid doing?
4: They're 2-0.
1: Nice.
4: He's getting some playing time, running in plays as a wide receiver.
2: Nice. Does he enjoy it?
4: Yeah.
2: Good.
1: And, do the chicks dig him?
4: Yeah, you know, he comes off all sweaty with his, like, pads on, looking cool.
1: Yeah, chicks dig that.
4: Chicks dig it.
1: Yeah. They do. They still, is there, I asked my kid if they were still, like, jocks and nerds, and he goes, Dad, it's not a movie. And I go, what do you mean? You don't have chicks? He goes, Dad, it's not a movie.
3: Jocks and nerds.
1: I go, well, when I was a kid, there was jocks and nerds, and he said, Dad, stop.
4: I think Minecraft is the great equalizer. Because he'll be on the phone or, you know, gaming with kids. I'm like, you've never talked to that kid before in your life.
2: Yeah.
4: But they're best friends on Minecraft.
1: Yeah.
2: Yeah, I remember my my boys were your boy's age, Greg, and it's an odd age because they'll be on the phone with a girl, and then 10 minutes later, they're sitting on the floor playing with Lego.
4: Yeah.
2: They really got a leg in each world.
4: Yeah.
2: Yeah.
3: Pretty soon,
2: enjoy it
3: because
2: it's
3: then
2: gone.
3: Moves.
2: Yeah.
1: Well, I've always said when your kids start shutting the door around 11, it's over. You know, and that usually it's
4: the girls
1: first.
4: Yes.
1: And then the boys do it a little later, maybe like 12, 13. But the girls, right around age 11, you get the door slammed, and then everything you say, you're a stupid idiot.
3: You're the enemy.
1: Because they know better.
2: Yeah.
5: I hate you.
1: 11-year-old girl knows better than you.
2: Right.
4: Yep. They don't even need to go to school. They know it all.
1: Absolutely. Oh, boy. I need to
2: say that. Even the girls that live, the children on my cul-de-sac on our street, God, they grow up so fast. But the boys, they still
3: stay
2: kids
3: for like...
2: arrested development for another 4 or 5 years. Yeah. But, man, the girls at 11, you're right.
1: Yeah.
2: They are so much further ahead, so much more mature.
1: Yeah. Christy had boobs at 6.
3: I did. I was in 6th grade, but still.
2: It was a historic show and tell.
1: Yes. Scratch and sniff.
2: One for the ages.
3: Oh. Really? Thank you.
1: Someone had to do it. Today's definitive answer at 7, in honor of Entertainment Weekly's article, they released the best sci-fi movies, so we will do. We've done space movies, but we've never done sci-fi. So today, best sci-fi movies and why. There you go. Definitive answer.
4: Cool.
1: Marty Bannister's going to check in, the voice of high school football on CW.
2: They got the Battle of Hilliards this weekend.
1: Nice. And the Donald at a different time, 9:05 live. Because we got a guest from Oktoberfest.
4: They bringing got in booze.
2: Cream puffs and booze. Come on in.
3: Oh, my God. That is a Thursday.
2: Yeah.
1: They should have booze-infused cream in the puffs.
4: Well, that's what they're working on. They've got a cream puff cream soda with booze.
1: Nice.
4: Exclusively at Oktoberfest. We're going to try it today.
2: What?
1: Oh, really? Yeah. Christy can try that.
4: Yeah.
2: Nice.
3: Okay.
1: Yeah, you can have all of ours. You'll be hammered by your. By the time you do your nooners, you'll be done.
4: Yeah.
1: Here's George Thorogood. Something about drinking. I'm Christy. I'm drunk. Here's Thor. Would Thorogood be the guy when it comes to booze? Like the guy who sang about booze? I mean, he didn't write any of it, but did a lot of booze songs.
3: Well, yeah, one scotch, one bourbon, one beer.
2: Was always the biker guy.
3: I drink alone.
1: I drink alone, one scotch, one bourbon, one beer.
2: Yeah. Who else? Yeah, booze artists. I never thought of that.
1: I didn't either.
2: Well, Amy Winehouse.
1: Yeah. No. There you go. So, busy show for you. Plus, when you hear the Smashing Pumpkins, be caller number 6-821-9696, and you'll get tickets to their show. 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
6: Hey, good morning, everybody from Boston, Massachusetts. 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
5: 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Huge, huge movie called Primetime. Primetime. It's produced and stars Robert Pattinson, directed by Lance Oppenheim. It is one of the most talked about movies of the year. Now, you might remember Primetime. It's a TV show where the host, the fabulous Chris Hansen, set his camera crews up to catch pedophiles, child molesters. Unbeknownst to them, the cameras are set up. Primetime was the name of the show. Primetime, the name of this movie. Now, that show, that's the show, but the inside track in the movie shows what happens behind the scenes of the TV show. What's involved? Scoop that will leave you shocked. And yes, Robert Pattinson plays Chris Hansen. The movie got private screening a couple of weeks ago at the Venice Film Festival and got an 8-minute standing ovation. I think everybody's going to like this movie except pedophiles. Studio officials call it an action, biography, crime movie. It opens nationwide September 25th. September 25th, I'm going to give it 4 stars. And here's a little heads-up sidebar. Chris Hansen has not seen it, but maybe parts of this movie, the movie does not make him look that good because he's blasting the movie without even seeing it. It'll be interesting to see what happens. Another great movie opening nationwide on November 6th. November 6th is Wild Horses 9. Wild Horses 9. It is a dark comedy that will have you on the edge of your seat while laughing out loud. Starring some of my favorite actors, John Malkovich, Sam Rockwell, Steve Buscemi, and Tom Waits. It is set in 1973 on the Easter Islands of Chile. The story is about two CIA agents, played by Malkovich and Rockwell, who've gone a little bit crazy while on top of a secret mission. Rated R, again, opening November 6th. This movie also getting standing ovations at film festivals. And here is another huge, huge movie nugget, but Lincoln in the Bardot won't be released until sometime next summer. The voices of Lincoln in the Bardot include Tom Hanks, Meryl Streep, Coleman Domingo, Tom Waits, Peter Dinklage, Jonathan Bailey, William Dafoe, and others. Now, this is a stop-motion animated movie. A stop-motion animated movie set in 1862 with a grieving President Abraham Lincoln, voiced by Tom Hanks, visiting his son Willie's grave, sparking a supernatural moment where Ghost in the Bardot must help the boy move from death to rebirth before he is trapped forever. Yeah, it sounds pretty bizarre, but with all the stars, I bet it's good, especially with Tom Hanks, not only the voice of Lincoln, but also producing the movie as well. By the way, Tom also likes to talk. Tom Hanks is a distant relative of Abraham Lincoln's biological mother, Mary Hanks. How about that? I don't make this stuff up. From Boston, Massachusetts, talk to you tomorrow. Mike Evans, see you.
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7: 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The best part? There's no pay

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4: Just a traffic note for this evening. Greenlawn Avenue ramp to 71 North is going to close 9 p.m. until 5 a.m. Detour Greenlawn Avenue, 71 South to Frank Road to get you back onto 71 North. That, of course, is the downtown ramp-up project. And that's QFM 96 traffic.

closed 9 p.m. until 5 a.m. Detour Greenlawn Avenue, 71 South to Frank Road to get you back onto 71 North. That, of course, is the downtown ramp-up project. And that's QFM 96 Traffic.

0: 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Clouds today, chance of showers and storms throughout the day and a high 81. Chance of showers and storms tonight, 65 the low. And sunshine returns for Friday and the weekend and a high 81. It is 70 right now. A Columbus cop is under investigation for allegedly misusing the Flock camera system that prompted the city to pause the program altogether. Sorry. Melvin Tellis, he joined the force in 2016, 10 years ago. He has been the subject of 26 internal affairs investigations.
1: Oh, good Lord.
2: Trouble.
0: With 16 allegations. That's the investigation proverbial. Involved various violations of police rules, but no real details about that were given.
1: There's your bad apple.
0: Here you go.
3: That's a movie right there, right?
1: Yeah.
0: 26 internal affairs investigations.
2: One or two you can skirt.
1: Maybe it's a coincidence. Yeah. 26
2: bad luck.
1: Times.
2: Bad luck.
0: Yeah.
3: He's the hit king. He's the Pete Rose of cops,
1: wow.
3: Right?
0: Tomorrow, of course, is the 25th anniversary of 9/11, and a memorial service honoring the victims of that day was held at the Ohio State House last night. Now, volunteers are going to plant 2,977 flags on the west lawn of the State House. Today, of course, that represents each victim of the attacks. The display will resemble the World Trade Center towers, the Pentagon, and the Pennsylvania crash site. It'll all be on view until Monday, September the 14th. And were you guys ever a fan of O'Charley's?
2: Oh, yeah.
3: O'Charley's in Canal. I go there all the time.
0: Goodbye, O'Charley's.
3: What?
0: They have shut down every remaining restaurant nationwide,
3: wow,
0: including the last two in Columbus, the one in Reynoldsburg, and yes, the other on Gender Road in Canal Winchester. And it happened swiftly. All closures. 8 o'clock last night, staff was told the night before that they were out of a job.
2: Wah, wah.
1: You know who's cleaning up right now? Chili's, number one casual chain.
2: Yeah.
3: Because it's cheaper than fast food.
1: And it's better than fast food.
0: Yeah.
1: But you're right, it's less expensive.
3: Do you know how many times I've spent at that Canal Winchester O'Charley's bar waiting for my car at the dealership next door?
0: Yeah.
3: I mean, countless hours. What am I doing now? What am I going to do now?
0: Our O'Charley's.
1: Well, another one will go in there.
3: Hopefully.
1: Yeah.
0: The one in Grove City, O'Charley's, is now the Logan's Roadhouse because it shut down about 2 years ago.
1: Never been in a Logan's.
0: You're not missing anything.
1: Not missing.
0: I'm
1: well,
0: sorry.
1: You're a Texas Roadhouse girl.
0: They're just different, and I've tried it twice.
1: Never been.
0: I've tried it twice. First time after they opened, which I'll give them leeway on that because they just opened, trying to get their feet under them. And we went back the second time, and it was still not
1: any better.
3: Is Texas Roadhouse better than Ponderosa and Sizzler?
0: Yes.
3: So they're a step above, and then it's they're kind of like Outback and
0: Longhorn,
3: yeah. And then okay, got
0: a lot of steak. We like our steak houses here in Columbus, along with our chicken joints. Steakhouses and chicken joints.
1: When I'm listening to AM radio, a lot of the sports talk and stuff.
3: So you're the guy.
1: They are pushing. I hear it on satellite, but yeah, they pushed the franchises for Golden Corral. Huh. I didn't even know those were still around.
3: Oh, yeah.
0: Yes, we have one on Springtown Road.
1: Golden Corral is very popular, apparently.
0: And it's
1: you hear them talk.
0: It's packed.
3: I went on a double date back in the day with a buddy. We took two girls to Golden Corral.
2: Nice. All you can eat, honey.
1: Because the big one on 161 and Sawmill still sitting empty. That's got to be rat-filled, huh?
0: You would think by now, but no, we still have ours.
1: It's a big building.
0: I didn't think it was going to survive after COVID because it's buffet-styled.
1: Yeah.
0: You know? But no, it's still going strong.
2: That's
0: what's going on in and around Central Ohio.
4: Tord and Elliot.
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1: Hold tight. 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
1: Five cuts in your Hot Five today that you're going to enjoy. Cut number one. Yeah, we've beaten this like crazy. The end of the Western Michigan-Michigan game. But the funny has not left us. Here's Frank Caliendo with Summerall and Madden explaining that last second.
2: So, John, what happened with the clock? Why wasn't the game over?
3: Well, Pat, there's a stadium clock and then there's a TV clock. And the TV clock is actually the camera on the game clock. At least that's what they say it is. Now, people know about those two clocks, and both those clocks said 0 seconds left.
2: Uh-huh.
3: But what they don't know about is the secret clock. And the secret clock was the real clock. And it had 1 second left, even though all the other clocks had 0 seconds on them and said that the game ended.
2: So the game wasn't over?
3: Not according to the secret clock. And that's the clock that counts.
2: John, I didn't even know about the secret clock.
3: Yeah, and that's because it was a secret. But it's not a secret anymore.
2: So now people know about the formerly secret clock? And that's what they're using?
3: No, from now on, they're using the stadium clock and the TV clock because that's what people see so they know how much time is left.
4: He is so good.
1: He is.
4: And you know, he kind of has that lane to himself.
1: Yeah.
4: The sports comedy.
1: Yeah.
4: And it's the, with all the controversy and drama in sports, it's fresh, it's new, it changes. He's got material for a lifetime.
1: He does. It's great.
4: Fresh stuff. Yeah, yeah. He's so good.
5: He's got to do the Manning brothers next.
4: Oh, so good.
5: Yeah,
4: he's got to do the Manning. He does those impressions, right?
1: Yeah, but I don't know if with the, because he doesn't work for ESPN anymore, if that's a yes or no. I'll have to ask him.
5: If he's allowed to.
1: Yeah, I'll ask him.
4: All right, it was indeed last night the first game of the NFL season on NBC, and it was a close one.
6: Here is May. Quick look was close. Throwing it up in the end zone. Did he get the feet down? Yes! A pick! A terrible decision!
7: I can't believe that throw.
6: Song remains the same. Seattle beats New England in the 2026 kickoff game.
1: Jerry, can I give you some recap I recorded earlier last night?
4: Okay, like, yes, please.
1: Like they call this instant reaction
4: okay.
1: of the game.
4: I wonder what the number, the rating was
1: huge.
4: On a Wednesday night. People
1: huge.
4: Hungry for the product.
5: On
4: I bet
5: NBC.
4: It was.
5: Yeah.
1: Absolutely huge.
5: Right?
1: And then tonight, you know where the NFL's at, right?
4: No.
1: Down Under, Australia.
4: Oh,
1: what
4: gosh,
1: a joke.
4: That's really bad.
1: It really is.
4: The like, teams fly out a week early. How do you play on that kind of, after that kind of
1: and
4: flight?
1: And then coming back.
4: That's awful.
1: I agree. And there's Mexico City games this year and Australia and...
4: Oh, man, yeah. London was one thing. Australia, what's that, 17 hours?
1: Yeah,
4: 20
1: like a
4: hours?
1: A day or something, yeah.
4: Shoo.
1: I'd be on Ambien.
4: Right, I just have
1: an IV, an Ambien IV hooked up, right?
5: Yeah, you're playing at like 2 a.m. or whatever.
1: My daughter went to Spain.
4: I guess you go early enough to get acclimated, but then coming back, you're really screwed.
1: My daughter went to Spain and stayed up 24 hours to get adjusted
4: they
1: to the time.
4: They say that's how you do it.
1: Yeah.
4: Get the ground running.
1: Cut number three, Ryan Day's weekly press conference as they get ready for Texas.
8: Yeah, we've played in, I guess this will be kind of our... I don't know, maybe fourth or fifth one that we've played like this. And, you know, it certainly gives you some early feedback on where you are. And I think it's great for college football. I mean, this is going to be an unbelievable atmosphere down there against a great opponent. Everybody in the country will be watching. So, I mean, this is why you come to Ohio State. This is why you go to Texas to play in games like this. So, you know, good thing is it'll give us a great, you know, again, data point on where we are and early feedback on things. But more importantly, just the experience of playing in a game like this early in the season is, you know, again, one of the reasons why you recruit great players to come here. These are the types of games, and this is why we're here.
1: Yeah, you don't
4: Texas
1: avoid them.
4: Loaded as well. I mean, these are this two clash of two titans in Texas, man. What'd they lose the last two, right, to the Buckeyes?
1: Yep.
4: Is a bigger game for the Longhorns than it is the Buckeyes. The
1: yeah.
4: Buckeyes can lose and still be there at the end. Texas loses, that would be the start of a spiral.
1: Yeah, this season's tough, though, for the Buckeyes, so you want to win this one.
4: Well, Texas is scheduled, you see there? Did you see LSU's schedule? Yeah. There's a, man, it's brutal.
1: Yeah, but that conference is fake good.
5: Fake good.
1: We're the real conference.
4: Yeah, I guess playing Alabama isn't what it used
1: to be. The media just tells you how tough it is, right?
4: I guess,
1: and then we actually play it tough.
5: And that team up north's cheating all the time.
4: Right, yeah,
5: it's
4: right.
5: Like playing two teams at once.
1: Yep.
4: What is what's the buzz on Penn State this year?
1: Super easy schedule.
4: Easy schedule, yes. But supposedly in the mix?
1: Well, because of the schedule.
4: Okay.
5: Yeah. But we don't play them, do we?
1: No.
5: Mm-mm.
1: Yeah, they have Marshall, Temple, Buffalo, Wisconsin. I mean, they host USC, Michigan, Washington. Those are their toughest games right there. They avoid USC is their toughest game.
4: Yeah, do you think Fickell should have stayed at Cincy in hindsight?
1: No.
4: You get the Big Ten money.
1: Yeah.
4: But boy, it seems so irrelevant up there, doesn't it?
1: Oh,
4: 100%. For the Badgers?
1: 100%.
4: All right, clip number four. Christy had a mention in the news. Was it Tuesday of this week or was it last Friday? The new Apple iPhone Duo. Do yourself a favor. Search out the videos because they look pretty damn cool.
9: This is the new phoneable device from Apple, just announced today. And this thing is pretty wild. It has a really cool animation with the device, and when you go to close it, you can see the animation on the left-hand side. Very fluid. We also have a nanotexture display, so you can hardly see the crease. It exists, but you hardly notice it. It's also extremely thin. And check out the multitasking on this. If you swipe up on an application and you go to the left or the right, you can actually put it into this little shelf right here. We can have split-screen multitasking, true split-screen multitasking. And check out how fluid it is to go from being closed to being open.
4: Now, I get that is a video and this is radio, but when you watch, notice the shape when it's folded up. And when it's folded up, it still operates.
5: It's rad.
4: The camera for selfies.
10: Really?
4: Oh, it's and the shape of it is really cool.
5: Yep.
4: It's more square as opposed to rectangle.
10: Gotcha. I'm looking at it right now.
4: Folded up. Yeah. Unfolded. It's really basically thin. A mini iPad.
10: Yeah. That's what it looks like.
4: Yeah. Nice. It's awesome.
1: Loan me a couple grand.
4: $2,500. Yeah. No couple kidding. Grand.
1: Come on, Uncle Jer. Buy us one for Christmas.
4: To which Samsung says, yeah, we've had that out since 2019.
1: Right. Yeah, but have you tried to switch, though? Have you tried to switch iPhone to Android?
4: No.
1: I have.
4: I'm not interested.
1: And I went right back.
5: It's a pain in the ass.
10: Yeah, so did Jimmy, because he doesn't like Apple. They force you to do things and makes it too difficult because they want it in charge of everything.
4: Oh, he tried to switch.
10: He tried to switch, and he went...
4: and went back to Android.
10: No. He went. He was an Apple, went to Android, went back to Apple.
1: Yeah, that's what I did.
5: I know a lot of computer guys that are Android people. They prefer the Android.
4: I think there's I don't know. If you're an Android guy, you're more the tech guy.
5: Right.
4: You get it.
5: Yeah.
4: Apple is for the, it's the for the masses. It's McDonald's.
5: October 23rd, by the way, is when that's out.
1: Oh, nice. When I joined this show many years ago, I said Terminator's real. War Games, the movie with Matthew Broderick.
10: Oh, sure.
1: That movie's real. Jake Tapper of CNN interviewed Nobel Peace Prize winner, computer scientist Jeffrey Hinton. You're going to have it running down your leg after this clip.
11: Help us understand, how afraid should we be about this technology?
12: I think we should be very afraid if we don't put serious effort into trying to figure out how we can keep control of it before it's super intelligent. So at present, what's happening is the big companies are racing to make it more and more intelligent, and that makes agents more and more powerful with no idea of how they can control these agents. And we saw recently that a bunch of agents did things very unexpected. They escaped their sandbox. They conspired together to attack Hugging Face. They tried to cheat on a test. None of them thought to tell their makers, OpenAI, that these things were going on. So what's happening is we're creating these very intelligent beings with a lot of effort to make them more intelligent and almost no effort to make them be decent beings that care a lot about people. We really want them to care more about us than they do about themselves. And very little work is going into that.
1: We're screwed.
4: Yeah, they might want to cap it and let society

0: worldwide catch up.
1: I think it's already out. There's nothing we can
0: do.
1: And even if we capped it, China's not going to cap it.
0: Yeah.
1: So we're screwed. We're screwed. It's going to leak in, get the nuke codes, launch nuclear war. Telling you, man.
2: Terminator.
1: Terminator's real. War Games is real.
0: Yeah, that is kind of
1: kiss your kids when you get home, folks.
3: Scary.
1: Oh, you think I'm not kidding, man? It's
2: we'll be unpredictable.
1: Wow, it's going to be soon, man. It's running out of control right now. You imagine our IT guy Tracy? He's going to have a ball when that.
0: So many videos for us to watch. Who's the leader, founder, CEO of OpenAI? What's that guy's name? Because they interviewed him last night talking about this, and he said how they're scrambling to work on a cap for the AI.
1: Scrambling is the correct terminology there. And that is your Hot 5 definitive answer coming up. We find the definitive answer on the best sci-fi movie next.
4: It's Torg and Elliot.
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2: The right lane is blocked 670 East right there at 33315 South, and that is due to an accident. Everything else is moving along, and that's QFM 96 traffic.
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1: This is the definitive answer.
2: That's right, AI voice that's going to kill us in the future. It's the definitive answer. And this week's topic is sci-fi movies.
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2: In honor of Entertainment Weekly's list of the 35 best sci-fi movies. We don't do 35. We only do a handful. And we give you our definitive answer. Next segment, you call in 821-9696. And you give us your definitive answer on sci-fi movies. So we leave a lot off the table for you to chime in and play along with us. Christy will have a vote. Jerry will have a vote. I'll have a vote. We'll tell you who we like and why. And that movie will move on till we find the definitive answer. So let's start it out. The first movie we're going to talk about, 1984 classic, I'll Be Back, The Terminator.
4: It will have only one purpose. To return to the present and prevent the future. This weapon will be called the Terminator.
2: Yeah.
5: That was a great one.
6: That was awesome.
2: Sarah Connor. Oh, so good. By the way, that's 18th on the list of Entertainment Weekly. 17th on the list of Entertainment Weekly, but going head-to-head against the Terminator is Star Wars Episode 5, The Empire Strikes Back.

0: No.
1: There you go.
0: No.
1: Christy, Terminator, Empire Strikes Back. Definitive answer, who you taking and why?
2: God, Star Wars is, I mean, that is the pinnacle. That is the top as far as, this is my genre, sci-fi, but I'm going to go Terminator.
1: Terminator, Jerry Elliott, and why?
3: I am going Terminator as well. I think I'm tainted on the Star Wars thing because of all that they've done with it. So in hindsight, you look back and you go, eh. But yeah, it's the granddaddy, Christy, franchise of it all. But for me, I just, on a personal level, I'd go Terminator.
1: Okay. Yeah, I mean, the thing with Empire Strikes Back, it's the second, so we've seen it before with Star Wars. So it wasn't groundbreaking. It was just the story was really good. We're in a trilogy with Star Wars, and this is the one where, holy crap, you know, Han Solo, he's frozen, and Luke's Darth Vader's kid and all this stuff
2: happened.
1: It became
2: a soap opera.
1: Yeah, but it wasn't groundbreaking when it came to sci-fi. That would be kind of the Star Wars one,
2: why
1: right?
2: That's kind of why I'm going with Terminator.
1: Terminator not only launched a bunch of movies, but it also launched Arnold Schwarzenegger in a way.
3: Yes, that is correct.
2: Did he do Conan before or after Terminator?
1: I think maybe before.
3: And the beauty of Empire, though, is that that was still George Lucas.
2: Yes.
1: Yeah. And I'm going to vote Terminator so I can say, I'll be back.
4: I'll be back.
2: All right, so Terminator moves on.
1: Terminator moves on. So it's Terminator. Holy cow, this is a heavyweight matchup. The 1999 classic, The Matrix.
5: You take the blue pill. The story ends. You wake up in your bed and believe whatever you want to believe. You take the red pill. You stay in Wonderland. And I show you how deep the rabbit hole goes.
1: Oh, boy, Jerry, the Terminator against the Matrix. What say you and why?
3: I'm going to stick with Terminator.
1: Yeah?
3: I got to, yep.
1: I will go next. The Matrix was so trippy, though.
3: It was.
1: And next level. I mean, the robots existed during the Terminator, so it's not a far-fetched thing. The Matrix, like, blew your mind.
3: It was a step further out.
1: Yes.
3: It definitely was.
1: So if we're talking true sci-fi, Christy, I'm going to give you a tough choice because I'm going to vote for The Matrix.
2: Oh, it's not a tough choice for me whatsoever because this movie is top five for me of all time. The Matrix.
1: Yeah.
2: Hello. Oh. And by the way, the Matrix soundtrack is on my Spotify list, and I still listen to it to this day.
4: It's kind of like house.
2: Oh yeah, it's
4: techno.
2: Yeah, it's techno. Yeah, Matrix. Okay. It's gonna be hard for me. Whatever, however the list goes, it's gonna be.

0: really hard for me.
1: Did you flick the bean to Mr. Anderson?
0: Okay, now you just got gross.
2: And yes.
0: And yes.
1: Yes.
3: Guys, we can say we know.
1: All right,
0: Christy, go in the Matrix.
1: It's the Matrix advancing. If you're just tuning in, this is the definitive answer where we're going to give you our definitive answer on the best sci-fi movie of all time, coming off an article from Entertainment Weekly. It's The Matrix up against, oh, this is one of Christie's favorite from 1993, Jurassic Park.
4: Hold on to your butts.
0: That's all you got for Jurassic Park?
5: That's my favorite line.
0: You should have used clever girl.
4: Hold on to your butts.
6: Just because we can doesn't mean we should.
0: Find a way.
1: I'll start on this one. I mean, Jurassic Park, great movie. Started a whole bunch of crappy sequels and prequels or whatever the hell's out right now. But if you're talking pure science fiction here, I gotta go with The Matrix. Christy?
0: I'm with you. I see Jurassic Park as an action adventure, not necessarily sci-fi.
6: Exactly.
0: So Matrix it is for me.
1: Jerry and Wyatt.
6: Matrix.
1: Yeah, Matrix advance. Here we go. We are in the final three, and get ready to vote for your definitive answer at 821-9696. It's The Matrix against this classic, Back to the Future.
7: 21 gigawatts! Great Scott!
0: Isn't that cute? Isn't
1: The Matrix or Back to the Future?
0: Oh, God, Back to the Future was just so cute. No, The Matrix, 100%.
6: Yep, Matrix.
1: Boy, and
6: Back to the Future, kind of a jokey kids movie.
1: Yeah, well, it's a family movie.
6: Yeah, family movie.
1: But it was definitely sci-fi. I mean, I could see someone totally redoing Back to the Future in 20 years and making it more dark.
2: Yeah.
1: You know,
2: Back
1: like
2: to the Future 2 is super sci-fi because it's futuristic.
1: Right, but it's Michael J. Fox in drag, so it gets deduction.
0: Michael J. Fox.
2: He plays his own mom.
1: Yeah, as much as I like, and the sister, I believe.
2: Right, the sister, I think.
1: As much as I like Back to the Future, I'm with you guys. I got to vote for The Matrix.
6: And the cringy guitar scene in Back to the Future when he's playing on stage.
1: And he's disappearing.
6: That's every bit as bad as Tom Cruise in Risky Business dancing in his underwear.
1: Yeah.
8: That new sound you're looking for.
6: Matrix.
1: He's on a payphone, too. All right. Finally. And get ready to vote. We're going to find our definitive answer here, 821-9696. And when I mean get ready to vote, I mean us three. The Matrix up against the 1979 classic Alien.
9: Ash, are you kidding? This thing bled acid. Who knows what it's going to do when it's dead?
10: I think it's safe to assume it isn't a zombie.
1: All right, Matrix against Alien and why. I'll start with this. Alien was more of a movie than like Aliens that became little popcorn and action and stuff. Alien was actually a kick-ass space sci-fi, the creepy cyborg robot who was in Lord of the Rings. I mean, creepy-ass dude, but I'm still going to go the main. With all that being said, when I think sci-fi, I think like Bending Time and futuristic crap you can't explain, and that's The Matrix in a nutshell for me, so I'm going there.
0: In space, no one can hear you scream.
1: I love, believe me,
0: I'm all on board.
1: I love them.
0: All on board. But to me, Alien is more of a space type sci-fi. I'm sticking with The Matrix.
1: Jerry?
6: I think Alien's more of a horror flick.
2: Monster movie.
0: It's a monster movie.
6: Jump scares and blah, blah, blah. Yeah, no.

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1: My wife would say that. You're great, multiple times.
2: Well, yeah. Dave Young.
1: Can you say that again, Rowan?
3: You are great.
4: Yeah. Oh, yeah. I'll take a little recording of that. I'll let you replay it.
2: All right, sci-fi movie. What gets it done for you, Rowan?
3: So I like this movie has everything. It has comedy, romance, space, creatures. It's The Fifth Element with Bruce Willis and Mila Jovovich.
1: Yes, a good movie.
5: You know what? That's a guilty pleasure watch for me. I love that movie.
2: Good.
3: If it's on, I watch it.
5: Same here. Yeah. Same here.
1: For a second there, I thought you were going to say Ice Pirates.
3: Oh, ice. Okay, now I'm going to Google Ice Pirates.
2: Yeah. I'll join you.
1: It's Robert Urich. It's an 80s movie, outer space. It's so bad. They're stealing ice. Ice is the commodity.
2: Like stealing ice.
1: Ice, yeah.
2: Movie, the finale was shot in a 7-Eleven parking lot.
1: Yes. Let's go to Aaron. What's up, Aaron?
2: Aaron!
6: Morning, guys.
1: Morning, Penny. Aaron.
5: Pennies.
2: Robot Penny.
6: My favorite sci-fi movie of all time is Starship Troopers.
1: Oh, it's so good.
5: You want to talk about campy as hell. But I tell you what, it's a good watch.
7: I'm doing my part.
8: I'm doing my part.
9: I'm doing my part.
10: I'm doing my part, too.
1: Aaron, good call, buddy.
2: Thank you, Aaron.
1: Part two sucked, though.
6: Yep, thank you.
1: Yeah, part two was awful. Remember, when you chime in with your text, shoot me your name, your age, where you work, so we can give you a shout-out. Got The Day the Earth Stood Still. What the hell is that?
5: That's the original from the 1950s.
4: It's sci-fi, but they redid it with
5: Keanu Reeves and Jennifer Connelly.
4: Yep.
5: The redo is okay. The original's better.
4: The original's like one of the first OG sci-fi
5: correct.
4: Films of all
2: right,
4: time.
2: Right, yeah. Right.
1: Gotcha.
4: At the Sphere, they have Gork or whatever the robot's name is.
5: Yeah.
1: Really?
4: At the Sphere, the original prop.
1: Ramona chimes in. Do you know any Ramonas?
5: Ooh,
1: Mona's Ramona. She says Star Trek The Wrath of Khan. Extremely suspenseful in action with sci-fi. See, Ramona, you came in and you told us why. Good job.
2: Yeah, Star Trek's almost a category into itself.
5: It's just like Star Wars. Yes.
2: Break down which movie, which Star Trek. Yeah.
1: But it was first.
5: Because they kept rebooting it, you know. And then, of course, the newer ones with J.J. Abrams directing.
1: Don't they get a little credit for being the first, though? The series?
5: Yeah.
1: I mean, I think so.
5: The series had the first interracial kiss between Uhura and Captain Kirk.
2: What was...
1: She was hot. I'd be all over that, too.
2: What was the cartoon one that was really good? The animated... not WALL-E.
1: WALL-E's on the list.
5: Yeah, WALL-E
2: the
5: is
2: Iron
5: on the
2: Giant.
5: List.
2: Do you remember seeing that in the theater? Boy, that was
1: Jennifer
2: good.
1: Jennifer Aniston.
2: Very, very good.
5: My kid, I don't know how many VHS tapes we went through with Iron Giant.
2: I loved it.
5: Yeah.
1: Casey chimes in with Interstellar.
2: That was recent, right?
1: That was Matthew McConaughey, right?
5: That was the long one. That was good.
2: Yeah, yeah, yeah.
1: The parallel dimension
5: or
1: whatever.
5: Yes, very heady. Right. Very heady.
1: Yeah, Dad. Dad abandoned me! Let's go to John. Hi, John.
11: Morning, guys. How you doing?
1: Good.
11: How about John Carpenter's The Thing?
5: Oh, yes!
1: Just watched that a month ago. It's fantastic.
2: The original?
1: Yeah,
2: the original.
1: No, yeah, the Kurt Russell one. Yep.
11: Great movie, though. Great movie.
1: The remake sucks.
5: The remake's pretty bad.
1: Yeah, thanks, John. That was a good one.
4: All the practical science effects.
2: Yeah.
4: The monster bleeding and
2: Phantasm's going to come up here with our old listeners.
1: That's more of a horror movie,
5: that's more of a horror movie.
1: And then at the end, it's Kurt Russell and the other guy.
2: Right.
1: And they're just kind of...
5: It's
1: all
5: like
1: right.
5: A standoff.
1: Yep. Got a War of the Worlds. Is that the Tom Cruise one?
5: You know what? There's the original.
2: Yeah, and his version isn't bad.
5: It's really good. Wasn't that Spielberg?
1: Yep. Matt27 says Tron.
4: Cool. Yeah, Tron's cool.
2: I don't know if I saw that.
1: That was like the 80s one or the new one? Do they have a new one?
4: They did a sequel.
5: Yes.
1: Isn't Jeff Bridges trapped in the machine or
5: correct,
1: something?
5: Correct, and that's the sequel. And they AI generated.

0: rated a younger Kim.
1: That was the first time.
2: Watch
1: they
2: really the what? My favorite scene is that. Watch the rug, man.
3: Whoa.
0: Okay. I'm sorry. Different movie. Oh.
3: What was the one nobody could pronounce with the sexy girl in it?
0: Ex Machina.
3: Ex Machina.
2: That's great.
0: She was on my list.
3: Who Ex Machina. Vikander? What was her name? She was a sexy robot, man.
2: He was smashing all the robots, if you know what I mean. He was having sex with all of them.
0: A great movie.
2: It's kind of like you, Jerry. He had them all going. He had a harem of women.
3: Machina?
0: Ex Machina.
3: Machina.
2: Yeah, think Mackinac and Mackinac.
0: Yeah, Mackinac Island.
2: Yeah,
0: you know.
2: Andrew, 48, Westerville. Get off my lawn, guys. He says, late to the game here. Mine is 2001, A Space Odyssey.
1: Okay.
0: That's usually the top of every list as far as definitive sci-fi movies.
3: But the tech has come so far that you can't really go back and enjoy that because it looks like it was shot in
1: It's dated.
0: Yeah.
2: Eric, 24, from Columbus, works at a lawn care company. He agreed, exact same movie, Space Odyssey. JoJo, this one is great when it comes to sci-fi. Escape from New York.
0: Oh, come on, yes.
3: That was good.
2: And they ruined it
0: with
2: part
0: Plissken.
2: Two. Snake.
0: Snake.
2: Snake.
0: Snake Plissken.
2: I wish it was Jake. I'd call my kid Jake Plissken Torgerson.
3: Still do that? Do it.
2: Yeah.
0: I thought you were good.
3: Jake Plissken.
2: Well, he's got, my first was going to be Ryan Sandberg Torgerson, but.
0: And Adrienne Barbeau was in that, wasn't she?
2: Yeah, she was, and so was the old guy. They had an old guy. Ernest Borgnine,
0: you are correct.
2: He was the cab driver.
0: He was doing a lot of those movies because he did, the ship that went down, that was turned upside down, Poseidon Adventure.
2: My mom Shirley chimed in. You forgot Ernest Borgnine in McHale's Navy.
0: Okay. Thanks, Shirley.
3: Sci-fi.
2: Mike in Pataskala, Flash Gordon.
0: Oh, that was horrible.
3: I preferred Flash Gordon.
0: Yes.
2: Did you ever see
1: Mr.
2: Ted?
1: Mr. Skin likes that one.
2: Yeah. With Flash Gordon in it, Ted, the real guy. Oh, that was hilarious. Was that sci-fi, Ted, a talking stuff?
0: No.
2: What would that be category?
1: That's
2: comedy?
1: A stoner
3: just
1: movie.
3: Fiction.
2: Yeah.
1: Stoner comedy.
3: Any Mad Max mentions?
1: Oh, yeah.
2: No,
1: Mad
2: not
1: Max
2: yet.
1: Is great.
2: We got a lot of them, though. 821-9696. Calls before text. This movie's bad, but it is back in the day. It was good. Runaway with Tom Selleck and Gene Simmons.
0: Oh, God. And that's, that was
2: you got to go back to 83, though.
0: Yeah.
2: Right?
1: Gene Simmons?
2: Yeah, he was the bad guy.
0: He was the bad guy.
3: The villain.
0: In it.
1: I never seen
3: that. And they kept trying to square peg, round hole Tom Selleck. They kept trying to find him a movie. And that was the sci-fi try.
2: Yep.
3: They tried the Western try with the Australian.
2: Quigley Down Under.
0: Oh my God.
3: Just couldn't find anything for him.
2: Yep. Yeah. And then he found a convertible Corvette.
0: Yeah, you know what?
3: It was after that.
0: The movies were well after. Putting rock stars in movies. He had Gene Simmons with that. And of course,
2: that'll be a definitive answer. Mick did one.
0: Yeah, he did. New Jack City.
2: Someone wants to know.
1: Billy Idol.
2: New Jack City was... Oh, he did. That's right. He was the bad guy.
0: Uh-huh, yeah.
2: Yeah, I was thinking of the one he did in 1970-something.
0: Yeah, that's... Yeah, that was his first...
2: Someone chimed in. Have you said Avatar, guys? No, we have not.
1: Oh, good one.
2: Man.
0: I liked Avatar.
3: That was...
2: Man, I thought it was...
1: The technology is really, really good,
0: I think
1: though.
0: That's the reason everyone likes it is... The tech used to make it was amazing.
1: I remember being in awe.
0: With
1: the 3D glasses and everything.
2: The Duggar chimes in. How about professional wrestler Rowdy Roddy Piper in They Live?
0: They live. That's right. I was going to bring that up.
2: Is that more alien than sci-fi,
0: That's
2: though?
0: More alien. Well,
2: but
0: yeah.
2: kind of the both.
0: Yeah.
1: We just got the sunglasses where
0: they
1: you can
0: live,
1: see the bad guys.
3: And that's why, given Project Hail Mary recent and Disclosure Day, Spielberg of all people... They just really pale to all these.
0: Yeah.
3: You know what I mean?
0: Exactly.
3: Yeah. You'd think that it,
1: E.T. was on the list.
0: I'm surprised.
3: E.T.
2: We're not there, though, yet.
3: E.T. should be,
0: There's one I'm surprised that listeners have not mentioned.
2: Yeah. I have two. Let's run through it and a quick comment. Let's run through it real quick, okay? Planet of the Apes from Alvin.
0: Okay, the original.
2: Well, could be any of them, right?
0: Yeah.
2: Well, the originals are better. Those are good, right?
3: Yeah.
2: Yep. Come on, guys. People are stupid. Sorry. Tremors from Ronnie.
0: I love Tremors. That was fun. Kevin Bacon.
2: Ross, who's never smiled, says the Blade Runner.
0: Thank you. That is the one. That was on my list.
3: So dark.
2: Here's a great one. Christopher Walken in The Dead Zone.
0: Yeah. That's
3: sci-fi?
0: I wouldn't consider it sci-fi.
3: Horror, right?
2: Yeah. It's just suspense.
0: Evil.
2: I don't know.
0: Yeah. Evil.
3: Yeah.
2: Edge of Tomorrow. Andy loves it because Tom Cruise dies 50 times.
0: That's an underrated movie. That and Oblivion.
1: I agree.
0: The two Tom Cruise sci-fis and Minority Report.
2: Yes.
1: I love Edge of Tomorrow.
0: Edge of Tomorrow. I just watched it again last week.
2: Doug from Reynoldsburg, Galaxy Quest.
0: Yes, you and I love Galaxy Quest.
3: That was fun.
0: That was fun.
2: Travis, 36 Species. If you know, you know. I do know, Travis. Her boobs were fantastic.
0: Oh, God,
2: those are some good alien boobs. Her boobs, her body just rocked.
3: Well, if we're talking sci-fi boobs, I'm going to go with Joaquin Phoenix and Her.
2: I've never seen that.
0: I haven't seen it.
3: Very, very good movie.
2: How are we not doing? Yes. No one's
3: Scarlett Johansson.
2: Is she?
3: Oh, yeah.
0: She's the voice.
3: Yeah, she's the voice.
2: Why not mention Total Recall or anything like that?
0: The remake of Total Recall was in.
2: Yeah, it was really bad. The Abyss.
0: Oh, that's one of my favorites. Oh, Ed Harris, my old guy crush.
2: Yeah. Event Horizon.
0: Oh, that's Sam Neill.
3: I think I saw that. Yeah, I saw Event
0: that's
3: Horizon.
0: Creepy.
3: Yeah, yeah.
0: Really creepy.
2: All right, give me yours.
1: Ghostbusters.
2: Okay. Christy?
0: Dune.
2: Which one?
0: The latest one.
1: Yeah, they're good.
0: Yeah, the
1: Dunes
0: three are
1: coming out soon.
0: Yes, I know. I can't wait.
2: Yeah, I've seen them all. Good movies. What are you, Jerry, yours?
3: I'm Blade Runner.
2: Yeah?
3: Yeah.
2: I got The Fly.
3: I liked Her.
0: Oh, with Jeff. Oh.
1: That's great.
3: Yeah, I saw The Fly theater. That was a good movie.
0: That was 1986. Really
3: that was in the 80s. Yeah.
2: Super creepy. Well, good stuff. Keep them coming. 821-9696. A busy rest of the 7 o'clock hour. And I will tell you this, I feel nice today. I'm on 3 hours sleep. We have not played the Smashing Pumpkins yet.
3: And speaking of the fly, zip up, Torg. Nobody wants to see that.
2: What's
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0: 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Clouds today, chance of showers and storms throughout the day and a high 81. Chance of showers and storms tonight, a low 65. And sunshine for Friday, high 81. It is 70 right now. Romance scams have really evolved with technology and AI posing new dangers to people in Ohio. So Ohio Attorney General Andy Wilson has launched an initiative to help Ohioans recognize and report these scams. In fact, there's now a dedicated hotline for the victims. And romance scammers, they often prey on older adults, establish a fake online relationship to gain trust.
1: You mean a 24-year-old model really doesn't not in love with me?
2: Only if you pay her $100,000 first.
0: Yes, exactly.
3: She just wants your flipping money, Tori.
0: That's it.
1: Oh, there's none. I did taxes. There ain't none.
2: There's no flipping money.
1: You owe me. There's no money in that.
0: And these scams leave these victims financially devastated and emotionally isolated. And a lot of the cases go unreported because the victims are embarrassed. So this hotline is 1-855-961-SCAM, S-C-A-M.
1: Do you really want to call, though, and admit that you've been scammed
0: well, see,
1: if you're older?
0: See, that's the problem.
3: Aren't you just so happy that you're not out there?
0: No kidding. So after two people had some serious adverse health reactions, an Ohio marijuana dispensary has voluntarily closed while state cannabis regulators investigate what the hell happened. So it's Herbal Wellness Center in Jackson, Ohio, owned by Vexed Science, is believed to be involved with the individuals who experienced these health reactions after buying products from their dispensary. So they provided samples for independent testing and have voluntarily quarantined certain products, product lines across the state at other retail locations pending the results of the testing.
4: Good people don't smoke marijuana.
0: Yeah. And the do you guys remember when we did the team building thing, when we did the go-kart racing?
1: Yes.
3: Yes, the indoor.
0: The world's largest go-kart track is coming to Central Ohio. Among Polaris attractions like Top Golf and Smash Park, a new project from Supercharged Entertainment broke ground September 3rd. 125,000 square foot karting and premier entertainment venue will be located in the heart of Polaris. The all-electric go-karts produce zero emissions, providing, of course, environmentally friendly experience on the 80,000 square foot temperature control track. Now, the venue will also have a full-service restaurant, a bar, along with two-story arcade and gaming area.
1: Putt-putt.
0: With more than 180 games, including several virtual reality experiences.
3: Didn't they already try that at Polaris? What was the one next to Carrabba's?
1: I'm going to tell you

0: Malibu.
1: Magic Mountain.
2: That's right. Magic Mountain.
1: I took my kid to Magic Mountain, right? And they had the souped-up golf cart. And so I was talking so much trash to my kid that I was going to beat him, my oldest. We get in those carts, and I was so fat. All these kids are lapping me, double lapping me. I had so much weight.
0: The weight was slowing you.
1: Yes. Kids are, little 8-year-olds are passing me. Here's my fat ass trying to get going in this cart.
0: Maybe Malibu was the one down by Continent.
3: Maybe.
1: Yeah, Magic Mountain was the one.
0: Yeah, Magic Mountain was the one on 71 in Polaris.
3: Right, you can see it right off 71. Okay. No, but no, this is going to be a whole complex, and it's slated to open summer of next year. So we'll see. And that's what's going on in and around Central Ohio.
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1: 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Torg and Elliott return right after The Rock.

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1: Oktoberfest tomorrow.
2: I love it.
1: That means Schmitz. That means booze. That means
3: cream puffs.
1: Fairgrounds. Let's talk to Kyle Schmidt, fifth generation Schmidt, and Tyler Wirt. He is the Middle West Spirits marketing manager. Big Rick, by the way, is going to be broadcasting live tomorrow at the new Middle West Spirits Cocktail Lounge. And they want you to know, too, during the Buckeye game against Texas, big screen, baby.
2: Saturday.

0: Saturday night. Yeah.
1: Huge
0: yep.
1: LED screen outside the amphitheater. Admission is free. That's what I like best.
0: And new products this year. First of all, good morning, Kyle. Step up to the mic. Get right up on that.
2: Good morning, guys.
0: Good morning to you. A long, busy, busy weekend, but it's fun year in and year out.
2: We wait all year for this weekend. It's amazing.
0: And this is the 60th year. Do I have that correct?
2: That's right. Big 6-0.
0: 6-0.
1: How Mike many... DeWine was a 40-year-old during the first one.
0: How many... Bahama Mamas will a Schmitz sell this year? Or on any given year, I guess.
2: Any given year? I mean, you're looking at, we're probably right around like, you know, 25,000, something like that.
0: Wow. People love the Bahama Mamas, man.
2: Yeah, well, it is Columbus's sausage.
0: Yeah.
1: Yes, it is. Well, tell us the thought. You know, you guys put this on every year, 60 years, like Jerry mentioned. Tell us the thought process when you guys get together, the Schmitz get together and start planning this stuff. When does it start?
2: It pretty much starts right after the last one, right? You know what I mean? That's what you gotta do, right? We get together, we kind of go over what worked, what didn't work, and then we start working on the next year and seeing what we can add, because it's all about growing the festival and making it bigger.
3: Well, you know what? That's what I was just going to say. This festival has grown since I've been here, since 1991. How long have you been at the fairgrounds?
2: So we've been at the fairgrounds for, I believe, 14 years now, and that was the last year that the German Village Society used to put it on. They decided not to. Wasn't working out.
0: It outgrew that space, too.
3: It did. Yes. It did.
2: Yeah. And so we stepped in with 80 days to put on a festival that serves about 40,000 people. And in about 80 days, we got it done. We had a partnership with the fairgrounds already because of Ohio State Fair and things like that.
3: Yeah.
2: So it just made sense to take it to the fairgrounds, which it was there long, long, long time ago before my time. So we just kind of brought it home.
1: What's new this year?
2: So new is Middle West Spirits.
3: The cocktail lounge.
2: Yeah, we got the bourbon bar, bourbon lounge, and we brought Tyler here from Middle West Spirits to talk about that. And our new drink, we got two new drinks. We got the bourbon, the barrel, what is it called again?
4: The Barrel House Root Beer, and then the Beinenstick. Which means bee sting.
0: The Beinenstick?
1: I know Tyler is very up because he's wearing the mustache. Mustaches are back, by the way, folks. If you
4: they are back, yes. Morgan Wallen made them back.
1: They are 100%
0: Morgan
1: back.
0: Morgan Wallen, you are correct.
1: 100%
0: yes.
1: back. So tell us, Tyler, what do you got going on when it comes to spirits there?
4: So we're excited to bring the Middle West Spirits Bourbon and OYO Honey Vanilla Bean Vodka to Oktoberfest this year.
1: I've had that vodka.
4: It's a great vodka. We use real honey and real vanilla in this. No artificial flavors.
1: You're
4: and
1: not taking those bottles home, by the way. Just
4: that's totally
1: you know.
4: Fine. Yeah. I brought them here for you guys. Yeah. So in the OYO cocktail, we have the honey vanilla bean vodka and the Schmitz cream puff soda. Those sweet flavors and vanilla notes are going to pair super well together and make that cocktail super enjoyable and light, but lots of flavor. And then in the bourbon cocktail, which is the Barrel House Root Beer, we have our wheated bourbon, so it's going to be a little bit sweeter, but those caramel and spice notes are going to pair super well with the root beer and make it a very classic bourbon root beer, but with the extra flavors from the four-grain bourbon,
0: it's
4: going to make it just super flavorful.
1: So, Tyler, back in the day, I went to bartending school, and we would get back, and we would just try all these mixed drinks. Me and my roommate would just try all these mixed drinks. So when you're creating drinks like this, what goes in? How many different combinations of alcohol did you try before you got it narrowed down to these two delicious drinks?
4: So it's real easy because these cream sodas and the root beer soda are super flavorful and they pair well with almost anything.
3: Yeah, I was going to say.
4: One of the number one things is if you have a bad mixer, it's going to be a bad cocktail.
1: Okay.
4: But what we did is we found that our bourbon has a good balance of sweet and spice. So that pairs super well with the root beer because you're going to get that spice and sweetness in the root beer too. And honey vanilla bean is just an extra layer of flavor that almost pairs with anything. And so this was a no-brainer going with the cream
0: West,
4: soda.
0: Getting it done. And and Kyle, the cream puff soda and the root beer, as you meant, brand new this year as well.
2: Yeah, brand new. We did make a few cocktails for you guys to try out.
0: Okay.
2: Yeah, but the cream puff soda and the root beer, brand new. It's actually...
0: Without alcohol.
2: Yes, without alcohol.
0: This is what you would find in retail.
2: Yeah, yeah. This is, you could get these at our food trucks, at our restaurants. Okay. You can get them mailed to you through our e-commerce site. But yeah, this is a project that, you know, my late cousin, Matt, and business partner, this is one of the last projects he worked on before his passing. And so we're really proud of it. And we've been putting it out in front of everybody we can because it's actually a delicious product.
1: You guys want a drink? I'm going to give you a drink here. Like legit, like really good drink you guys can make. Try it when you go. And the listeners, take that cream puff soda there, spiced rum. Okay, mix that baby. Perfect drink. Trust me on that.
2: I'm having it tonight.
1: Take it to the bank. Trust me. And I'm curious because I want to have that drink. Usually I have it with a different cream soda. I've never tried it with Schmitz. This weekend, I'm having people over for the Texas game. I'm going to try that drink.
3: That's a plan.
1: With the Schmitz.
3: And that's a party.
1: Yeah.
2: All right.
3: In a plastic cup.
0: There. What do you think, Christy? You've got the bourbon. I have the vanilla bean vodka.
3: I do. And I'm not a bourbon person, but it smells really good. So I'm going to be the
1: liquor person.
3: Oh, well, stop.
1: Yeah. Yeah.
5: Liquor's liquor.
1: Oh, that's really good.
3: Oh, that's
1: good.
3: The
1: cream puff one is really good.
3: The bourbon one.
1: Yeah.
3: You're right. It does pair really well with a root beer.
1: That's a really good drink, guys. How many people are you guys expecting?
2: At Oktoberfest, usually hit around 40,000. Of course, I mean, we want to be around 100,000. So.
0: The weather dictates as well, any given year.
1: How many
2: kilts? Fingers crossed.
1: Yeah, how many guys in kilts? Over 100?
0: Kilts?
2: No.
1: Yeah, that little... things.
0: Leader hose?
2: Kilts, that's Irish.
1: Well, same thing. Same thing. Little skirts. Little things. Little shorts.
0: They're shorts.
1: Little suspender things. Yeah, yes. How many guys in that? Over 100?
2: Don't worry, Tor. You can come out. You can see plenty of men's legs wearing those lederhosen. I know that's what you're thinking.
0: Wear a skirt if you like, gentlemen.
1: Well, it's my cosplay thing. I can speak German, you know. Guten Tag, everyone.
0: That's true.
1: Yes.
0: Your hidden talent.
1: I make my wife do pigtails and, you know, what's the girl there in Germany? What are they? What's the famous German girl with the pigtails?
0: Oh, that's just the...
1: Yeah, but what do they call Heidi? Style. Heidi. Is it a nose? No. What the hell do I know? Maybe she's from France. Hey. I don't know. Yeah.
3: Drink up, Tori.
1: Yeah. I haven't even drank yet.
0: Big Rick's second shift tomorrow, live from the new Middle West Cocktail Lounge out there. Guys, have fun,
1: man. Real quick, give us sometimes people don't want to go when there's big crowds. Tell us, like, some tricks of the trade. Most people will be there Saturday. Less people will be there Sunday.
0: Parking.
1: Yeah.
2: So it is free admission. You do pay for parking, but that's the beauty part of it. You can pack, you know, 5-6 people in a car.
0: Right.
2: Everybody chips in a few bucks, and your parking's done. We have shuttles from the parking lot to the entrance. So if you don't want to walk up or... You know, when you're leaving, you're not able to walk back.
3: Yeah.
2: And we don't want you driving anyway, but we'll shuttle you out to 17th Avenue where you can grab an Uber, stuff like that. Sunday's family day, so bring the kids. That's the thing about our Oktoberfest is we have more. It's more than just a drinking festival. It is. We have so much stuff. We have bounce houses. We have a kiddie area for like face painting and arts and crafts and stuff like that. And then Saturday is the Gemütlichkeit Games, a strongman competition. So come out for that. Yes.
3: The keg toss, nice. The stone throw, the stone lift. I love it.
2: The Steinheben. That's our coup de grâce.
1: You should do the reverse and have the weakest person because I'd enter that.
2: We do amateur on Sunday, so you're more than welcome to enter.
1: Nice.
0: And
1: I
0: find it fascinating that producer Greg gets his face painted every year.
1: Yes.
0: He's all in, that guy.
2: It's in his contract.
0: Yeah.
1: Well, beautiful. Thanks, guys. Looking forward it
0: Kyle, to thank it. You, Tyler.
2: Thank you.
1: Appreciate Friday, Saturday,
2: it.
1: Sunday.
2: Thank you.
6: Torg and Elliot on this.

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1: High school football week 4. Right around the corner tomorrow night, it's going to be CW Rivals with New Albany at Upper Arlington. Let's talk to the voice of high school football, voice of CW, Marty Bannister. What's up, Marty?
2: Hello, Marty. Welcome back.
3: Hey, guys. Good to be with you. How are you this morning?
1: Good. Hey, first, let's start off. You're the voice of the OU Bobcats. I'm watching the first half of that game against Nebraska, 14-13. I turn it at halftime. And that's just, it's hard for MAC teams to compete with Big Ten when it comes to depth, Marty. They're just deeper than those MAC teams, and eventually they wear you down.
3: Well, and that's what happened in the second half of the game. Well, 9 minutes left, it's 28-21, Nebraska, and Ohio has the ball. And you can't do those little things. Ohio had a chance to block a punt, missed it. Nebraska then scores 3 straight touchdowns. It's 49-21. So, and you're right, Torg. It is depth. It gets down to that. The first 22s a lot of times match up pretty well. It's when you get to that next 22 is where you start to see the difference.
1: Yeah. Hey, let's touch real quick. Now, this isn't a huge game on the schedule, but I just wanted to ask you what's going on with this high school team. Pick Central 0-3 against Logan 1-2. Marty, that I can't even remember the last time Pick Central was 0-3.
3: The last time, Torg, was when the first was the first part of the Ronald Reagan administration, 1985.
1: Wow! Yeah,
3: and they've been outscored 90-3 in their first 3 games this year. Now, credit, they played some really, really good teams.
1: Yeah.
3: Make no mistake about it. But I just got a sneaky suspicion tomorrow night. They open up league play at Logan tomorrow night. I just think they're going to take out some frustration on Logan tomorrow night. I really do. I still think it's going to be a good Pickerington Central team, but it's been a rough start for the Tigers. And they're very young as well, too. That's playing a role in it also.
1: Yeah, that's what I was going to mention, because I know some folks over there, and it's they're not only really young, but aren't there running backs like freshmen, sophomores?
3: Yeah, exactly. Yeah. McAllister's and Winnie Garnett, the quarterback, is a sophomore. But those guys are very, very talented players as well, too. And when you play the schedule that they play, that's kind of hard to learn real fast against that type of talent. But I think that's still going to be a very good football team before it's all said and done.
2: And we have the Battle of Hilliard? What is it, Davidson and
1: Darby.
3: Yeah, Davidson, I always like the way that Jeremy Scally's teams play. And they had a lot of talent again this season. And then when we play Darby, you're playing Brad Birchfield, yeah. One of the best coaches in Central Ohio. And those divisions, there's district rivalry games. There's always something about those games. And that one should be a fun one to watch tomorrow night.
1: Yeah, and another one, too. And this is 2-2-1 teams. It's going to be interesting. Thomas Worthington at Grove City.
3: Yeah, Grove City. Yeah, you saw them earlier this year, Torque, yep. When they played your beloved Canal Winchester Indians. I mean, they put some points on the board. They're not afraid to get it up and down the field. I like Grove City in that one tomorrow night. I think that's Greg Wace is a good football coach, and the style that they play makes it very difficult for teams that may not have the athletic ability that they run out onto the field.
1: Yeah, before we get to the game that you're going to be calling, I have to ask every week. It's in the contract. 2-1-2 teams, and they're kind of feeder systems for the Pickerington schools, Reynoldsburg and Canal. I mean, Canal's got to stop the pass.
3: Well, they went up against one of the better quarterbacks in Central Ohio last week, and Jackson Szabo, 5 touchdown passes for Worthington Kilbourne. When you play that kind of talent, yeah, no question, that's what you got to stop as well, too. But in games like that, again, I kind of like Canal. I like the way they play, Scott, and I've talked to some people who still think that could be a really good football team before it's all said and done, too. When you look at schedules, they play some pretty good teams as well, too. So 1-2, I think you can look at that and say, well, they've got a chance to be pretty good by season.
1: Do you think when you're looking at a team in high school, just a general term, general here, when they're 1-2 and if you lose to go 1-3, it's really hard to back out of it, especially with conference play starting?
3: Yeah, well, I think it depends if you're starting conference play. Now, there are some that are starting play tomorrow night. The City League opens up league play, and 2 of the OCC divisions start league play.

0: plus.
1: All they're very talented. They scored 5 defensive touchdowns this season.
0: Guys, wow.
1: Almost unheard of. They had 2 pick six last week in the second half against Avon. New Albany's good, though. They've got a really good running back in Jet Jewers and a quarterback transfer in from Arkansas and Drew Jackson, who was 6'4", 220, was on an 0-10 team last year, and that was on a 2-1 team this year. So you know he's loving life in New Albany right now.
2: Hey, wow. Marty, who is the most tenured Central Ohio high school coach? Because I want to think, is it the current UA coach you just mentioned, or was it his predecessor?
1: Wow.
2: Some of these guys have been around. I mean, Kaufman had, what, Crabtree forever.
3: Wiggins has been around for a while, hasn't he, at DeSales? Yeah.
1: Yeah, Brad. Yeah, I mentioned Brad Birchfield a moment ago. I mean, he was at Hartley for years, guiding Hartley. Yeah, that's a great question, though. I'm going to have to do a little research on that. But I think those are the guys that are probably near the top of that list. Well, if you're going to go outside the Central Ohio area, you got to go out to Licking Valley. Randy Boffman's been there since, I think, 1981.
2: Wow.
1: Coach there. So, and they only named the stadium after him.
3: Yeah.
1: There,
3: so. Well, you know what? Speaking of out of the city, we should ask your take on this one. The Ted Ginn Senior's team and the whole thing at Dick's Sporting Goods. Are you surprised they didn't suspend kids before the game, yeah, though?
1: Yeah. I mean, I don't know how you. This is one man's opinion. I just don't know how you can't do that.
3: Yeah.
1: If they were charged, everything was out in front of you. I just don't know how you don't do that. But I mean, okay, that's their decision, and they have to live with it. But they got their hands full tomorrow night. I mean, make no mistake about it. They're playing Watterson tomorrow night over at Ohio Dominican, and Watterson's only allowed 10 points this year in 3 games.
3: How many straight for Watterson? What are we at, 33 or 32?
1: They're going for 34 tomorrow night.
3: Wow, they're
1: that's
3: going for
1: 34 tomorrow night. Yeah.
3: Not to put you on the spot, but what's the record? Is there a record they're approaching?
1: Marion Locals was 75, 76 a couple of years ago before they lost in the state semifinals.
3: So they're not close to a record.
2: That's a no.
3: Well, Marty, I watch it. I DVR it every Friday. I go to the game. I DVR your game and watch. Man, great stuff. You truly are great at what you do. We'll talk to you next Thursday.
1: Appreciate you guys as always.
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1: They call me the giver.
2: The giver!
1: But we haven't given away our tickets yet.
3: No, we haven't.
1: Smashing Pumpkins tickets, when you hear it, be calling number 6-821-9696.
2: I love the name of their tour, Rats in a Cage.
1: Yeah, I thought you were going to say you love my new name, The Giver.
2: I like it. I like The Giver,
1: too.
2: The
1: Giver. Yeah. It's my new name. Can you nickname yourself?
3: Sounds of course
2: like
3: you can.
2: Batman villain.
1: You can?
3: It sounds like something you
1: The
3: would
1: Giver.
3: Do. The Giver.
1: Yeah, but it would be bad. The Giver gives you like the herps and the HIV. What's wrong? Spent the night with the Giver.
2: Well, the Giver.
1: Yeah, the Giver. Yeah. The Giver.
2: Started with a hickey, and now I'm shooting penicillin.
1: Yeah. Now
2: The Giver. I'm a victim of the Giver.
1: The Giver.
2: My son nicknamed himself, and I said, you got to be careful with that.
1: Yeah.
2: Because it might stick, and sure enough, it did.
1: What was it?
2: His name is Nick.
1: Yeah.
2: And he's Nick Ultra.
1: Oh.
3: Nick Ultra.
1: That's a good one,
2: instead
1: though.
2: Instead of
1: radio?
2: Mick.
1: Yeah.
2: Instead of Mick.
1: Yeah.
2: Get it?
3: Yes.
1: I
2: thought it was pretty lame, but no, it's working for the guy, so yeah.
1: I think it's a good one. Two thumbs up.
3: It's better than Gay Greg.
2: Yeah. Gay,
1: sorry,
2: the
1: Greg.
2: Faye one.
1: Yeah, sorry, Greg. Yeah. Well, if it fits, it fits, right? Yeah. Here's a little Michael Evans.
0: Michael Evans reports. QFM 96.
4: Hey, good morning, everybody from Boston, Massachusetts. I got a lot of hot movie news for you today. Get your pen and pencil ready. Check them out. Huge movie called Primetime. It's produced and stars Robert Pattinson, directed by Lance Oppenheim. It is one of the most talked about movies of the year. Now, you might remember Primetime. It's a TV show where the host, the fabulous Chris Hansen, set his camera crews up to catch pedophiles, child molesters, unbeknownst

0: challenge to them. The cameras are set up. Primetime was the name of the show. Primetime, the name of this movie. Now, that show, that's the show, but the inside track in the movie shows what happens behind the scenes of the TV show. What's involved? Scoop that will leave you shocked. And yes, Robert Pattinson plays Chris Hansen. The movie got private screening a couple of weeks ago at the Venice Film Festival and got an 8-minute standing ovation. I think everybody's going to like this movie except pedophiles. Studio officials call it an action, biography, crime movie. It opens nationwide September 25th. September 25th, I'm going to give it 4 stars. And here's a little heads up sidebar. Chris Hansen has not seen it, but maybe parts of this movie, the movie does not make him look that good because he's blasting the movie without even seeing it. It'll be interesting to see what happens. Another great movie opening nationwide on November 6th. November 6th is Wild Horses 9. Wild Horses 9. It is a dark comedy that will have you on the edge of your seat while laughing out loud. Starring some of my favorite actors, John Malkovich, Sam Rockwell, Steve Buscemi, and Tom Waits. It is set in 1973, on the Easter Islands of Chile. The story is about two CIA agents, played by Malkovich and Rockwell, who've gone a little bit crazy while on top of a secret mission. Rated R, again, opening November 6th. This movie also getting standing ovations at film festivals. And here is another huge, huge movie nugget, but Lincoln in the Bardot won't be released until sometime next summer. The voices of Lincoln in the Bardot include Tom Hanks, Meryl Streep, Coleman Domingo, Tom Waits, Peter Dinklage, Jonathan Bailey, William Dafoe, and others. Now, this is a stop-motion animated movie. A stop-motion animated movie set in 1862 with a grieving President Abraham Lincoln, voiced by Tom Hanks, visiting his son Willie's grave, sparking a supernatural moment where Ghost in the Bardot must help the boy move from death to rebirth before he is trapped forever. Yeah, it sounds pretty bizarre, but with all the stars, I bet it's good, especially with Tom Hanks, not only the voice of Lincoln, but also producing the movie as well. By the way, Tom also likes to talk. Tom Hanks is a distant relative of Abraham Lincoln's biological mother, Mary Hanks. How about that? I don't make this stuff up. From Boston, Massachusetts, talk to you tomorrow. Mike Evans, see ya.
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2: Got a handful of accidents right now. The right lane is blocked 71 South beyond 104 Frank Road. The right shoulder is blocked 670 East at 33315 South. Lane closures 315 North past Bethel Road due to an accident. The right shoulder is blocked 70 West, right past Hilliard Rome Road South. And the left lane is blocked 33 East beyond Diley Road. 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

0: 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Clouds today, got a chance of showers and storms throughout the day. A high 81, got a good chance of showers and storms tonight, low 65. And sunshine for Friday, high 81, 71 right now. A Columbus police officer under investigation for allegedly misusing the Flock camera system. Holy Flock.
1: Prompting
0: the city to pause the program altogether. Now, Melvin Tellis, he joined the force 10 years ago, has been the subject of 26 internal affairs investigations.
2: In 10 years?
0: In 10 years.
3: 10 years.
2: Wow.
1: That's good. That's almost 3 a year. That's
2: How
1: good.
2: How does he keep getting away with this?
0: And 16 allegations have come from those. So the investigations involve various violations of police rules, but no details have been given. A memorial service honoring the victims of the 9/11 terrorists attack 25 years tomorrow. It was held at the Ohio State House last night, and volunteers today, they're going to plant 2,977 flags on the West Lawn, and that number represents each of the victims that died in the attacks. The display is going to resemble the World Trade Center towers, the Pentagon, and the Pennsylvania crash site, and will be on view until Monday, September the 14th. And if you were an O'Charlie's fan...
2: Yes, I am.
0: Reminisce. Goodbye, O'Charlie's. They have shut down every single remaining restaurant across the nation, including the last two here in the Columbus area, the one in Reynoldsburg and Torg Bayou Gender Road in Canal. Now, the closures took place at 8 o'clock last night, so right after dinner service. Employees were told about the news the day before. The chain's corporate Facebook and Instagram accounts have all gone dark.
2: Our sponsor of Canal Winchester Football. Who's going to step in?
4: All right, Tor, give us an example of O'Charlie's. What are they famous for? What's their menu?
2: Oh, just same as any other restaurant.
4: American?
2: Yeah. Country fried steak.
4: So nothing unique to it.
2: No, just like all. But good service, good meal, solid meal, bar.
4: Okay.
2: Yeah, it's a solid place. And they support community. They were big into the community there at Canal. The lady who was the GM there did a really good job of supporting the community.
4: I kind of miss Max and Irma's.
0: I always liked it.
4: Their
0: chicken tortilla soup was the best. Mm. I loved Max and Irma's.
2: Soup's not a meal, Christy.
0: Okay, I know.
4: But then again, I was a Bennigan's guy.
0: So. Yeah. Bennigan's.
4: Talk about a fern bar with brass rails.
0: I was more of a Friday's Bennigan. Gal.
4: And what was the other one?
2: Friday's is still around.
4: Yeah. Are there still some Fridays? Yeah, because Ruby Tuesdays are gone.
0: Rubies are gone.
2: Are they?
0: Ours became a pizza cottage. And then our O'Charlie's became a Logan's Roadhouse.
4: Okay.
0: So our Smoky Bones that went under, no word on what's taking over that space. It'll be something that probably won't last that long.
4: Little pro tip here, a little secret. If you ever, if you have a honey baked store by you.
0: Yeah, we do.
4: Those lunches are pretty good.
0: Yeah? Are they really?
4: Oh, yeah. You go in there and there's like the shuttle in the parking lot from the nursing home.
2: It's like a Cracker Barrel.
4: Yeah, their ham salad is off the hook.
0: Ah, that's great. Yeah. And that's what's going on in and around Central Ohio.
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1: Here we go.
2: Man.
1: Love this cut. Here's comedian Frank Caliendo giving his take with Summerall and Madden on the end of the Western Michigan-Michigan game.
3: So, John, what happened with the clock? Why wasn't the game over?
4: Well, Pat, there's a stadium clock and then there's a TV clock. And the TV clock is actually the camera on the game clock. At least that's what they say it is. Now, people know about those two clocks, and both those clocks said 0 seconds left.
3: Uh-huh.
4: But what they don't know about is the secret clock. And the secret clock was the real clock. And it had 1 second left, even though all the other clocks had 0 seconds on them and said that the game ended.
3: So the game wasn't over?
4: Not according to the secret clock. And that's the clock that counts.
3: John, I didn't even know about the secret clock.
4: Yeah, and that's because it was a secret. But it's not a secret anymore.
3: So now people know about the formerly secret clock? And that's what they're using?
4: No, from now on, they're using the stadium clock and the TV clock because that's what people see so they know how much time is left.
1: So true.
2: Got it?
1: So true.

0: Oh, the secret clock.
1: The secret clock. So that is hilarious. Yep. He is so good. He was, did I see him with Trump? He spent an afternoon with President Trump recently.
0: Really?
1: Yeah. Because Trump took him to the gift shop.
0: No, that was 20 years ago. Yeah.
1: Well, Trump was president.
0: Yeah, but this is first.
1: Oh, that was first term.
0: Yeah, when he was running, I think.
1: So, did you ever ask him privately how that was that day?
0: He's talked about it on the show. When we interviewed him, he's talked about it.
1: When he went to the gift shop and he gave him a watch?
0: Yeah.
1: Oh, I don't remember hearing that in studio.
0: Yeah, it's all online.
1: That was his video. Yeah, it's all online in his video.
0: No, in our.
1: Is it?
0: Yeah.
2: Well,
1: yeah, but he spent an afternoon with the Trumpers.
0: Yeah.
1: And nobody tried to cancel him after that or anything, did
0: they? That was before everybody hated him.
1: No, everybody hated Trump day one.
0: Not like they do now, though.
1: Yeah. So I thought that was a ballsy move to put those videos out there. Alienate half your audience.
3: Well, half the world hates John Madden, too, so... kidding.
1: And you hear that video of the Madden, and you just hear it, you don't see it. That's John Madden. I'm sorry, that impression is so spot on.
0: It is.
1: That's John Madden. And first, clip number two here. First game of the NFL season last night on NBC, and it was a close one.
4: Here is May. Quick look was close. Throwing it up in the air.
5: Can't believe that throw.
4: Song remains the same. Seattle beats New England in the 2026 kickoff game.
1: Seattle goes to 1-0.
0: Let's hope for a better game tonight.
1: There you have. Pretty boring, you say?
0: Yeah, oh yeah.
1: Yeah.
0: Drake May stinky in the second half. Ah, here's a little fun fact. Oh, no, I'm sorry. I was getting ahead of myself here. Barry Melrose of ESPN passed away. Class act human being. I've known Barry for a long time. Just a good dude. He's been on this show a lot. Here's a clip from a couple years ago. His play-by-play mate on ESPN, Steve Levy, on why Barry should get into the NHL Hall of Fame.
6: You know, I know he wasn't a great NHL defenseman in his 6-7 years. I know he wasn't a great NHL head coach. He had that one great year. He had Gretz. I get it. Go to the Cup Finals, a rookie. But for what he has meant for hockey, I believe he deserves to be in the Hockey Hall of Fame for the contributor or the Foster Hewitt Award, whatever that might be. And so I know Butchie and myself and some other people, we're going to try to pick up that fight. I've been in touch with Chuck Caton. He runs, I guess he's in charge of the committee that votes on that. And in the end, it'll be, hey, take the airport test. And I don't know if you guys know the airport. I walked in the airport with Barry Melrose and put him next to anybody else. And you want to see people run, they run right to Barry, and they all know it's because of hockey and what he has meant to the state in the U.S., to the sport of hockey.
0: Yeah, great dude. Just a great guy, though, man. Really nice, super,
1: a little
0: super
1: controversy
0: cool
1: at the end there, wasn't there?
0: I don't think so.
1: With him, whom? Oh, I'm thinking of Don Cherry.
0: Yes.
1: Yes.
0: Wrong Canadian.
1: Don Cherry was the over-the-top, colorful suits.
0: Yes.
1: Yeah, yeah.
0: Yeah. Barry was a good dude, man. Good guy. Rest in peace. And let's end it with this.
1: Let's end it.
0: Little known fact here. If you go back to the 2024 draft, 13 Michigan players were picked. 11 of them were absolute busts. Add the new one to the list. Quarterback J.J. McCarthy announced third string yesterday by head coach of the Vikings, Kevin O'Connell.
7: You know, Carson will be the backup on Sunday, and J.J. will obviously be the third guy. And really, I'm looking at that right now, Kevin, as a week-to-week thing. But J.J. is, you know, he's still going to get a bunch of great work, as Carson will, you know, giving our defense a look. And then there's time before, there's time after the development of a player that, we're really, I'm just really excited to continue to get a chance to work with him and then want to make it week to week. So, you know, when we feel like we need to, you know, declare something different, we can and we will. And but this is, you know, this gives us the best chance to win.
8: Yeah. For football player.
1: Yeah. You got to play that guy that gives you the best chance,
0: not him. He's football soft. They clear him and say you're ready to play, and then mysteriously he comes up with injuries in preseason. They said he could play the final game with an ankle. I don't feel like playing. If you're in a quarterback battle and your quarterback says, I don't want to play, I can't play, they're going to find a guy who can play. I mean, that's been his history. Injured all the time. And then it's sometimes you'll have a bad game, and then 4 days later you'll go, oh, my head hurts, I can't play, or my ankle hurts, I can't play.
1: And yet he gets all the bank.
0: Yeah.
1: He gets all that signing. So, I mean, you put your ego aside. Maybe he's, yeah, this isn't bad.
0: Yeah, maybe knowing the players, knowing the players didn't
1: help him.
0: Yeah.
1: You would hope that the guy would like to compete, but maybe, yeah, he's just too comfortable.
0: I don't think he
1: got
0: it. Yeah, and
1: he's a young guy.
0: And I'm not trying to be mean here. I just don't think he got how to be a pro. Remember his first game when they beat Chicago?
1: No.
0: And he's got the eye makeup on in the locker room, and he's acting like Lattimore from the program. He's like, jump up. Dude, this is the pros. It's not college football where you're like jumping around acting like a mean. You know, you're not a defensive player. You're the quarterback. You're the leader. I get it. You're excited, but.
1: You don't want the quarterback to have his head on backwards.
0: That didn't work well. Collins off that whole Baker thing, isn't he? The backwards hat thing didn't work well for Collins, did it? Yeah, but yeah, J.J. McCarthy, I guess officially a bust, right?
3: Is the best job in sports backup quarterback.
1: Yeah, carry the clipboard.
0: Yeah.
1: Yeah, what's too early? No, I don't think it's too early to call him a bust.
0: A complete bust, man.
1: Yeah, up there with Jamarcus Russell and Ryan Leaf.
0: Yeah, boy. Even Christian Ponder got 36 games.
1: At least Ryan could blame his, you know, addictions. Yeah.
0: Yeah, what's Jay-Z's excuse?
1: You're healthy, you're young, come on.
0: I'm nine. He started so memorous, I'm nine. Yeah, no, not so much. That's your Morning Buzz.
2: It's Torg and Elliott.

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0: The right shoulder is blocked. This is 70 West beyond Hilliard Rome Road South, and that is due to an accident. And also, the lanes, we've got all the lanes are closed. 23 South beyond Moorhead Road. There is debris in the roadway right now, and that's QFM 96 traffic.
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0: 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It's Torg and Elliot.
1: Yeah, let's talk to Donald J. Trump. I believe he's at the Republican midterm convention in Dallas. Good morning, President Trump.
2: Yes, good morning, Dirt and Smelliot. Wow, don't you just love these four-day weeks? Sure, it's less time to manipulate the stock market, but I think we all deserve only four working days.
3: Yeah, of course, because of Labor Day. But let's back up a second here. Over the weekend, you posted a map on social media featuring our U.S. flag superimposed over Canada, Mexico, Greenland, Cuba, and Iceland, who, by the way, complained about it, but nobody knows what it means. What does it mean?
2: Look, it was a vision board.
3: Oh, okay.
2: It was a vision board. They're very popular now.
3: Vision
2: Oprah
3: board.
2: Has one. I have one. Mine just happens to include half the Northern Hemisphere.
4: So what do you say all this represents, sir?
2: I call it the Why Stop at 50 States map. Very catchy. I may put it on a hat. Look, the map represents the weather forecast. Lots of red, white, and blue moving through the region, guys. Very scientific. Basically, it represents the United States having a really good year on Zillow.
1: Yeah. Okay. All right. Well, in other news, you shared a map of New Mexico. And come on, this can't be true. You want to rename it New America?
2: Honestly, I don't even remember posting that. I woke up, I checked Truth Social, and apparently I had renamed half the continent before breakfast. No, I'm kidding. Absolutely, I did. I looked at it and said, wait a minute. Why are we giving Mexico two Mexicos? Frankly, New Mexico sounds like Mexico opened a second location. It's very unfair to you. So I'm proposing New America. It's much stronger branding. And let me tell you, it tests incredibly well with one very important focus group.
3: What would that be?
2: Me.
3: Yeah.
2: And we're not stopping there. New Hampshire, we're going to call it New America 2. And New Jersey, New America Phase 3. Pretty soon the whole country is going to sound like a luxury housing development.
4: Okay, all right. Let's move on from all of that. So the other day, when we saw you step off Air Force One, your hair looked a little bit different. Looked darker.
1: Just for men.
4: It actually looked darker. So are you a brunette now?
2: Look, when you're president, Christy, you don't dye your hair. You issue an executive order and the hair changes itself.
4: Okay.
2: Oh, and I wouldn't call it brunette. It's more like executive brown. Very exclusive. You can't get it at Supercut.
1: No. I tried, actually. Yeah. President Trump, the Republican National Committee is hosting their convention in Dallas right now. You were the headliner last night and you're the headliner tonight.
2: That's right. They're calling me the headliner. I told them technically I'm the entire convention. Everyone else is just parking cars.
3: Now, it is the first time in 40 years that a major political party hosted such an event ahead of the midterms. You got to be excited.
2: Very excited.
3: Yeah.
2: It's historic. And naturally, they needed the greatest convention speaker since, well, my last convention.
4: Okay, so do you have your speech all ready to go?
2: Absolutely. I made a few changes from last night, but it's basically the same. I wrote the first 10 minutes myself.
3: Mm-hmm.
2: The other 120 minutes are what happens when I see the crowd. But seriously, I'm ready.
4: Okay.
2: The teleprompter's nervous, but I'm ready. I've been practicing my opening line all morning.
1: Well, give us a peek, man.
3: Yeah,
1: can you tell us?
2: Thank you. Thank you. Please sit down. Then I'll probably talk for another hour and a half.
3: All right. Finally, sir, it was reported that you gave Natalie Harp two of your other close age and two of your other close aides, each $45,000 in cash, listed as a holiday bonus. Why so much money? That's a lot of money.
2: First of all, Jerry, you're all tongue-tied. I'm a very generous person, okay?
3: Got the hiccups.
2: Nobody ever talks about that. And I want to be very clear, it was a holiday bonus, not a bribe.
4: Uh-huh.
3: Oh.
2: A bribe is when somebody gives me money. This was the other way around. Completely different. Very legal, very festive. Natalie works so hard, and the other aides work hard, too. Frankly, if you've ever tried working around me, $45,000 is basically hazard pay.
4: Okay, I see.
2: Look, I gave them cash because gift cards are very restrictive, guys. What am I supposed to do, give Natalie a $45,000 Applebee's card? I mean, that's a hell of a lot of chicken wonton tacos.
1: Yeah. It really is. Well, thanks for calling, President Trump.
2: Later, dork and idiot.
0: It's Torg and Elliot.
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1: High school football week 4. Right around the corner tomorrow night, it's going to be CW Rivals with New Albany at Upper Arlington. Let's talk to the voice of high school football, voice of CW, Marty Bannister. What's up, Marty?
2: Hello, Marty. Welcome back.
3: Hey, guys. Good to be with you. How are you this morning?
1: Good. Hey, first, let's start off. You're the voice of the OU Bobcats. I'm watching the first half of that game against Nebraska, 14-13. I turn it at halftime, and that's just, it's hard for MAC teams to compete with Big Ten when it comes to depth, Marty. They're just deeper than those MAC teams, and eventually they wear you down.
3: Well, and that's what happened in the second half of the game. Well, 9 minutes left. It's 28-21, Nebraska, and Ohio has the ball. And you can't do those little things. Ohio had a chance to block a punt, missed it. Nebraska then scores 3 straight touchdowns. It's 49-21. So, and you're right, Torg. It is depth. It gets down to that. The first 22 a lot of times match up pretty well. It's when you get to that next 22 is where you start to see the difference.
1: Yeah. Hey, let's touch real quick. Now, this isn't a huge game on the schedule, but I just wanted to ask you what's going on with this high school team. Pick Central 0-3 against Logan 1-2. Marty, that I can't even remember the last time Pick Central was 0-3.
3: The last time Torg was when the first was the first part of the Ronald Reagan administration, 1985.
1: Wow. Yeah,
3: and they've been outscored 90-3 in their first 3 games this year. Now credit, they played some really, really good teams.
1: Yeah.
3: Make no mistake about it. But I just got a sneaky suspicion tomorrow night. They open up league play at Logan tomorrow night. I just think they're going to take out some frustration on Logan tomorrow night. I really do. I still think it's going to be a good Pickering and Central team, but it's been a rough start for the Tigers. And they're very young as well, too. That's playing a role in it also.
1: Yeah, that's what I was going to mention, because I know some folks over there, and it's they're not only really young, but aren't there running backs like freshmen, sophomores?
3: Yeah, exactly. Yeah. McAllister's and Winnie Garnett, the quarterback, is a sophomore. But those guys are very, very talented players as well, too. And when you play the schedule that they play, that's kind of hard to learn real fast against that type of talent. But I think that's still going to be a very good football team before it's all said and done.
2: And we have the Battle of Hilliard? What is it, Davidson and
1: Darby.
3: Yeah, Davidson, I always like the way the Jeremy Scally's teams play. And they had a lot of talent again this season. And then when we play Darby, you're playing Brad Birchfield, one of the best coaches in Central Ohio. And those division, there's district rivalry games. There's always something about those games. And that one should be a fun one to watch tomorrow night.
1: Yeah, and another one, too. And this is 2-2-1 teams. It's going to be interesting. Thomas Worthington at Grove City.
3: Yeah, Grove City. Yeah, you saw them earlier this year, Torque, when they played your beloved Canal Winchester Indians. I mean, they put some points on the board. They're not afraid to get it up and down the field. I like Grove City in that one tomorrow night. I think that's Greg Waste is a good football coach, and the style that they play makes it very difficult for teams that may not have the athletic ability that they run out onto the field.
1: Yeah, before we get to the game that you're going to be calling, I have to ask every week. It's in the contract. 2-1-2 teams, and they're kind of feeder systems for the Pickerington schools, Reynoldsburg and Canal. I mean, Canal's got to stop the pass.
3: Well, they went up against one of the better quarterbacks in Central Ohio last week, and Jackson Szabo, 5 touchdown passes for Worthington Kilbourne. When you play that kind of talent, yeah, no question, that's what you got to stop as well, too. But in games like that, again, I kind of like Canal. I like the way they play, Scott, and I've talked to some people who still think that could be a really good football team before it's all said and done, too. When you look at schedules, they play some pretty good teams as well, too. So 1-2, I think you can look at that and say, well, they've got a chance to be pretty good by season's end.
1: Do you think when you're looking at a team in high school, just a general term, you know, general here, when they're 1-2 and if you lose to go 1-3, it's really hard to back out of it, especially with conference play starting?
3: Yeah, well, I think it depends if you're starting conference play. Now, there are some that are starting play tomorrow night. The City League opens up league play, and 2 of the OCC divisions start league play. But if you still got one more non-league game, then you can kind of, again, try to find yourself a little bit before you dive into league play. But I think a lot of it depends on the schedule, Scott. I really do.
1: Yeah, and Marty Bannister, the voice of CW Friday Night Rivals on CW. Hey, game you're calling, and it's a really good one. New Albany 2-1 against an undefeated Upper Arlington team.
3: There are a lot of folks who think that this Upper Arlington team might be the best one that Justin Buttermore has had.
1: Wow.
3: And that's saying a lot because he's had some really good football teams in his career. They've got a really good quarterback in Range St. Clair, who is Ohio State quarterback Tavian St. Clair's younger brother. They're very good on defense. Their offensive line, New Albany coach Mark Solis told me yesterday that it's almost like a Mid-American Conference offensive line. They got five guys up there. Three of them are Division One guys. They can move the football. They're very talented. They scored five defensive touchdowns this season.
1: Wow!
3: Almost unheard of. They had two pick six last week in the second half against Avon. New Albany's good, though. They've got a really good running back in Jet Jewers and a quarterback transfer in from Arkansas and Drew Jackson, who was 6'4", 20, was on an 0-10 team last year, and now is on a 2-1 team this year. So you know he's loving life in New Albany right now.
2: Wow. Hey, Marty, who is the most tenured Central Ohio high school coach? Because I want to think, is it the current UA coach you just mentioned, or was it his predecessor?
3: Wow.
2: I mean, some of these guys have been around. I mean, Kaufman had, what, Crabtree forever.
1: Wiggins has been around for a while, hasn't he, at DeSales? Yeah.
3: Yeah, I mentioned Brad Birchfield a moment ago. I mean, he was at Hartley for years, guiding Hartley. Yeah, that's a great question, though. I'm going to have to do a little research on that. But I think those are the guys that are probably near the top of that list. Well, if you're going to go outside the Central Ohio area, you got to go out to Licking Valley. Randy Boffman's been there since, I think, 1981.
2: Wow.
3: The coach there. So, and they only named the stadium after him.
1: Yeah.
3: There,
1: so. Well, you know what? Speaking of out of the city, we should ask your take on this one. The Ted Ginn Senior's team and the whole thing at Dick's Sporting Goods. Are you surprised they didn't suspend kids before the game, though?
3: Yeah. I mean, I don't know how you – this is one man's opinion. I just don't know how you can't do that.
1: Yeah.
3: If they were charged, if you, everything was out in front of you, I just don't know how you don't do that. But, I mean, okay, that's their decision, and they have to live with it. But they got their hands full tomorrow night. I mean, make no mistake about it. They're playing Watterson tomorrow night over at Ohio Dominican, and Watterson's only allowed 10 points this year in three games.
1: How many straight for Watterson? What are we at, 33 or 32?
3: They're going for 34 tomorrow night.
1: Wow, that's
3: 34 tomorrow night.
1: Yeah. Not to put you on the spot, but what's the record? Is there a record they're approaching?
3: Marion Locals was 75, 76 a couple of years ago before they lost in the state semifinals.
1: So they're not close to a record.
2: That's a no.
1: Well, Marty, I watch it. I DVR it every Friday. I go to the game. I DVR your game and watch. Man, great stuff. You truly are great at what you do. We'll talk to you next Thursday.
3: Appreciate you guys as always.
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0: 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Clouds today, chance of showers and storms throughout the day at a high 81. Chance of showers and storms tonight, low 65. Sunshine for your Friday and a high 81. That's a way to kick off the Schmitz Columbus Oktoberfest. It is 73 right now. Romance scams have really evolved with technology, and it poses new dangers to folks in Ohio. So Ohio Attorney General Andy Wilson has launched an initiative to help us recognize and report scams with a dedicated hotline for the victims.
1: It's called You're the

0: you're a stupid idiot law. Right?
1: Romance scammers, they prey on the elderly.
2: They do, and people are vulnerable.
1: Absolutely.
2: They're desperate
1: they
2: for the
0: They're
2: love.
0: Lonely. Yeah. Well, they can talk to AI now.
2: Especially old lonely people.
0: Talk to AI. Right?
2: Very vulnerable.
1: Well, that's what a lot of these scams involve is AI. So, of course, they strike up a fake relationship and they gain the victim's trust and then they take them for everything they've got.
0: Claude broke
1: money.
0: My heart.
3: Claude. Dude, love you, Claude.
2: She got caught cheating with Grok.
1: Yeah. A lot of these scams go unreported because the victims are too embarrassed and reluctant to seek out help. So the line is 1-855-961-SCAM.
0: Hold on, what was that again? Hold on, yeah.
1: Yeah, 1-855-961-SCAM.
3: Scam.
0: I'm reporting you, Claude.
1: After two people had some serious adverse health reactions, there's a pot dispensary here in Ohio that is voluntarily closed while state cannabis regulators investigate exactly what happened. So it's Herbal Wellness Center in Jackson, Ohio. It's owned by Vexed Science.
4: Drugs are bad.
1: This is okay. It's believed to be involved with the individuals who experienced some kind of health reaction after buying products from the dispensary. So the dispensary has provided product samples for an independent testing, and they voluntarily quarantine certain product lines across the state at retail locations pending the results of this test.
5: I'm not that intoxicated.
1: No, not at all. And if you like go-karting, you are going to be happy about this because the world's largest indoor go-karting track is coming to Central Ohio. So among everything else going on at Polaris, like Top Golf and Smash Park, this is a new project from Supercharged Entertainment, and it broke ground September the 3rd. It's going to be 125,000 square feet, karting and premier entertainment venue located right in the heart of Polaris. The all-electric go-karts are
2: electric,
1: pretty cool.
2: All-electric. Yeah.
0: Yeah.
2: I like it.
1: 80,000 square foot temperature controlled track. The venue will also have a full service restaurant and a bar, along with 2-story arcade and gaming area for more than 180 games, including several virtual reality experiences. Is a lot. It's a lot, but it's going to be open next summer.
2: Hey guys, have you seen the all gold electric Teslas, the
0: yes.
2: autonomous?
0: Ooh.
2: Are those beautiful?
0: They are.
2: That is so cool.
1: Bright and shiny.
2: So if you had like a senior parent, you could buy that for your parent so they could get around, right? So they don't
0: yeah.
2: have to drive.
0: Yep.
2: Can I get one and not need a driver's license?
0: No, you need a driver's license.
2: Even though there's no steering wheel, no
0: yeah,
2: gas
0: I
2: pedal?
0: Guess so. I think so. I don't know.
2: Because you're not driving.
0: It's a question for someone smarter than
2: yeah,
0: me.
2: Yeah, I wonder.
1: I don't know.
0: Your first mistake was asking me.
2: Well, you're the only guy I know that has an electric
0: yeah,
2: vehicle.
0: Know, so, yeah. And yeah. I'm right next to you. Yeah.
2: And you're right here yes. to my left. That's
0: yeah,
2: true.
0: Yeah.
2: And we're trying to kill just yeah. another
0: well,
2: minute 30.
0: Now. No, you know, are you done, Kristen? Because I got a tease
1: yeah,
0: here.
1: Go ahead.
0: I'm going to kill a rumor. And Jerry and Baldman everywhere, when you hear the story I have for you,
2: oh.
0: I'm going to change, and I'm not kidding here, I'm going to change your life next.
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1: Giver here, and we already gave away our tickets to the Smashing Pumpkins. More tomorrow when Greg plays it, so be tuning in for that. Rumor killer.
2: Okay.
1: I think half our audience was happy when this was announced, but it's not true. The New York Post reported yesterday that Jimmy Kimmel's done at the end of next year. That is fake news.
3: That's fake news.
2: No, so Kimmel... Staying on.
1: Forever. And finally, let me send this to Jerry, because there's a new trend for bald men out there that could change the way...

0: and I'm not far behind you, but there is a new hairstyle. And I sent it to Christy and Greg.
1: This is hilarious.
0: And it really could, Jerry, change your life. And it's called, check your phone, it's called the Woodpecker.
2: Okay.
0: And what they do is you take your hair in your back and you kind of make a mohawk like a woodpecker.
2: Yeah.
0: What do you think?
1: Like the plume of feathers that a woodpecker has on the top of their head.
0: And they say a lot of bald men are doing this hairdo. And it's kind of the hip thing for bald guys, and it's called the woodpecker.
2: You know what? I like it.
0: Yeah, I like it too. I would do that.
2: I like it.
0: Yeah.
2: Although I don't need it. Because I've been using this new thickening shampoo.
3: Oh, I thought I thought I recognized that.
0: You're like Fabio.
3: Yeah.
2: Look at that. I just let it. Let my bun down.
0: Yeah.
1: Actually, it's starting to look like the woodpecker there.
2: That's my bedhead.
1: Yeah.
0: Yes. See, if you're balding guys, you thought life was over and you have to... No, you just do the woodpecker.
3: This guy's a badass. He's got a jean jacket with the sleeves cut off.
1: With the sleeve cut,
3: and,
1: yes,
3: and
1: I
3: a full
1: that.
3: Stash.
0: Yeah.
3: So you know he's stylish.
2: Yeah. And then you kind of gel it out the back like you're looking into a wind tunnel. It goes back like the...
0: Yes.
1: You're going to have to use product, though, to get this to work.
0: When was the last time you used product, Jerry?
2: I got a little on my sink there.
0: Nice.
2: I do a little dab.
0: I got some new stuff.
2: Saturday night.
0: It's called California Natural.
2: Oh.
0: And it works really, really well.
2: Really?
0: Yeah.
2: Just a clear little gel, rubbing
0: No,
2: both
0: it's
2: palms.
0: A white, loose paste, kind of. Loose paste, not like hard paste. And it really works
1: and
0: well.
1: And you rub it through your hair and it does keep it in place? Makes you look like you've got some?
0: Yeah. No, it just keeps it in place.
1: Okay.
2: I've been using the entire body sticks, you know, the cologne that's their sticks. It's just like roll-on, but it's for, you do it down your inside of your arms, you do it on your neck.
0: It's that's what Zaire down the hall does.
2: It's a heart.
1: Do it on your taint.
2: That is something else. Yeah, I'm all in on that.
0: Yep.
2: Solid colognes, Greg. You got to get one.
0: Greg walks around Zaire's office at least 10 times a day back
3: just because I want to smell it.
1: God, he is the best smelling man
0: in
1: the
0: building.
1: It's a good
0: looking man.
2: He is.
1: There's no doubt.
2: Zaire's a good man.
1: God, he smells so good.
0: Yeah.
2: Bought a house just down the street here.
0: Did he?
2: Yeah.
0: Good. He's kind of the sex symbol here, isn't he?
3: Well, if I thought we had it was a, me
0: well,
3: first. Then,
0: you're the gay
3: me.
0: Sex symbol.
3: Oh, okay, yeah. I'll take it.
2: You do you, but I got to side with Big Rick here.
0: I think Jim Big Thomas. Rick. I'm going with Jim Thomas. You go with whoever you want.
2: Nothing
0: I'm going
2: wrong
0: Jim Thomas.
2: With Kevin Tucker shirtless.
0: All right, so tomorrow, Brandon Ling's going to join us. Zach Bourne's going to talk about the biggest game so far for the Buckeyes.
2: From Austin.
0: Yep.
2: He's in Austin.
0: Yep. Punchline News.
2: Yes, correct.
0: And what am I missing? Smashing Pumpkin tickets.
1: Yep. That's right. Final pair.
0: Uh-huh. And am I missing anything?
3: Megadeth.
2: No.
3: We didn't do Dave Mustaine today. We'll play
0: he's going to join us tomorrow?
3: Yeah.
0: Beautiful. Or that could have been taped.
2: And thanks for the thanks for the video idea.
0: No problem, Jerry. Woodpecker, baby. Go
2: You're
0: for
2: a giver.
0: It. I'm
2: You're
0: a giver.
2: The
0: I'm
2: giver.
0: A giver.
2: You're
0: I'm a giver.
2: The giver.
0: I'm the giver. Christy.
1: See you bike night tonight, everybody. Tavern 62. 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So if you can't get on your bikes and ride, you can get in your car and drive. 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And Jackass Gene is going to be on the Flick and Jaleka group stage at 6:30. So the band finally got a huge budget, which meant flashier production and better drugs. 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

0: or shine. 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

Rocky Mountain Way, some Joe Walsh. Happy Thursday, everybody. 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Tavern 62 in Orient. 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

0: 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We got a chance of rain, showers, and thunderstorms most of the day today. Going to have a high right around 81. Chance of showers and thunderstorms tonight, low 65, but mostly sunny for your Friday and a high of 81.
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0: It's crazy. QFM 96 with Ozzy, and we are your concert station, and we welcome the Smashing Pumpkins and their Rats in a Cage tour coming to the Shot Wednesday, September the 30th. This is the first date of the tour. Yeah, kicking off right here in Columbus. 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Be listening. You will have a chance to win the final pair of tickets.
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0: The Bad Company, QFM 96, and the Columbus Oktoberfest officially kicks off tomorrow, runs through the weekend, and we had some special guests in the studio this morning, and something new this year is the Midwest Spirits Cocktail Lounge, and they're making signature cocktails with their bourbon and with their vodka mixed with Schmidt's soda. So I'm not a bourbon drinker, so the bourbon and Schmidt's root beer soda was pretty damn good, and I'm still looking at it right now. I'm letting it water down a little bit more before I drink anything else. It's Christy. Hey, coming up next hour, some classic nooners. The first one, the band finally had a big old budget, which meant more production and better drugs. So be listening next hour.
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0: Okay, okay, we'll admit it. We are actually full of it. 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

0: Well, this is a bummer. The Scorpions have postponed all of their remaining dates for this year to next year, the band citing unforeseen circumstances. So this is the second group of dates the Scorps have scrapped this year. They canceled a four-show tour in India back in April due to unforeseen medical circumstances affecting the band members. It's Christy. Welcome to your Thursday. And this band finally had a huge budget, which meant more production and better drugs. It's your first classic nooner for a Thursday, and it's coming up soon. Get on your bikes and ride. Stop number three of the QFM 96 Bike Night Tour is tonight, 6 to 8, Tavern 62 in Orient. 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

A swaggering blues fused tune. This was written by Steven Tyler and guitarist Brad Whitford. The lyrics contain a lot of clever double entendres from Tyler, and he breaks new ground by rhyming Tallahassee and Sassafrassy. This was one of the first songs written for Aerosmith's fourth album. They hit it big with the previous album, Toys in the Attic, and the re-release of Dream On, so they suddenly found themselves with a big budget and lots of record company support. The album was recorded in a mobile studio at a warehouse outside of Boston that the band called The Warehouse. With plenty of money, there was also plenty of drugs, but Aerosmith were still very functional addicts at the time and remained creative and productive in making the album. Something that didn't really happen on their next effort, Draw the Line. Happy 76th birthday today to Joe Perry. From 1978's Rocks, it's Aerosmith with Last Child, your first classic nooner, QFN 96.

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0: in town at the Schottenstein Center on Wednesday, September the 30th. Yes, Smashing Pumpkins kicking off their Rats in a Cage tour. And be listening again tomorrow morning. Torgan Elliott will have your final shot to win a pair of tickets. 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We got rain off and on, chance of thunderstorms for today, high 81. Chance of showers and storms tonight, a low 65. But sunshine returns for your Friday, the kickoff of Oktoberfest. Going to be beautiful with a high of 81. So the video for this song was the band's first on MTV. Your second classic Nooner is coming up.
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1: And I'm Wilson from that other window place.
0: Wilson, what are we wearing?
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1: Nothing? 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

This was released as a single in January of 84 and is considered one of the band's best. The video marked the band's inaugural appearance on mainstream MTV, and the track was written by bassist Nikki Sixx, and it spent 10 weeks on the Billboard Hot 100 chart. Now, the music video was filmed at A&M Records' main soundstage, and it features the band in a post-apocalyptic setting where they trap a group of women in a cage while performing the song. So in the middle of the video, the warrior queen appears to release the women before confronting the band. The band follows and surrounds her, but she disappears, leaving a flaming pentagram on the ground. It was on this day in 2007 that Pamela Anderson's ex-husband, Kid Rock, was involved in an alleged assault on Tommy Lee, who was also married to the actress up until 1998. Police interviewed witnesses to a tussle involving the pair at the MTV Music Video Awards in Las Vegas. Lee was removed from the ceremony while Kid Rock was allowed to stay. From 1984, Shout at the Devil, it's Motley Crue with Looks That Kill. Your second classic nooner, QFN Mighty City.

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It's all over our social media pages. Big Rick was out in St. Louis on September the 8th catching AC/DC with these guys opening up QFN 96.

0: Classic Rock QFM 96 and the Schmitz Columbus Oktoberfest makes its way to the Ohio State Fairgrounds and Expo Center starting tomorrow, running through Sunday, where you can enjoy your favorite brews, this brand new cocktail lounge, Middle West Spirits Cocktail Lounge, live music, delicious food, and games galore. It is the place to be this weekend. Weather looking pretty good. 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

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Johnny Hollywood in for Big Rick on second shift here as he's out still on his extravagant, fabulous journey. Quite a show last night. You can check it out on our QFM 96 Facebook page as Rick takes us on that journey with him.

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0: Nirvana, QFM 96. Beautiful Thursday afternoon, 2:21 now. Johnny Hollywood with you as Big Rick is currently on his excellent adventure. But earlier, he did talk to Drew from Schmitz and given us a little preview of this weekend's Oktoberfest.
1: Oktoberfest is coming this Friday, and I got Drew here from Schmitz. Drew, this is such a big event. It's one of those things that when I had first got here last year, everybody was like, the thing you have to do right away is Oktoberfest. This is a very meaningful event to pretty much this entire community, isn't it?
2: It is, yeah. This is actually our 60th anniversary.
1: Wow.
2: Yeah.
1: Well, it's a great thing, and I remember just one of my first visits to Columbus that had nothing to do with being here at Q. My friends and I are like, well, we got to find out what the spot is here in Columbus when we came for Rock on the Range. That's how long ago it was. And we stumble across this little sausage house, and we are the happiest people we could ever have been. So hitting up Schmitz is something I've done for years. Now being able to be a big part of this is something that I'm really looking forward to. I do want to ask you, though, and apparently I'm going to be in a cream puff eating contest Friday, which is the culmination of a wild week for me. Do you have any advice on how to tackle this very large cream puff? Because I can't use my hands.
2: You cannot use your hands. I can give you a little advice, but I can't be partial, right?
1: You're in like, my studio.
2: That's true.
1: Just be
2: that's
1: partial.
2: That's true. I might get in trouble. I'm the biggest tip I can give to you is the cream puff.
1: Oh, and I might if I eat too many cream puffs at this event. I'm looking forward to it. Drew, thanks so much for stopping in. Thanks for the lunch. Thanks for the tips. And thanks for putting on Oktoberfest to you and your family. I know it's been a pretty difficult year, and the fact that this thing is going strong and looks like it's going to be bigger than better than ever is a testament to what you guys do.
2: Yeah, we appreciate it. Thank you for having us.
1: Absolutely. Thank you, Drew. And Oktoberfest is coming up the 11th, 12th, and 13th at the Expo Center. Schmitz is the spot, and hopefully you got at least a nice hot Bahama Mama for me when I arrive.
2: I will. And it's free admission as well, so you can't beat that.
1: Perfect. Thanks, Drew.
0: Rick going to be broadcasting live Friday, 3 to 7 from the Middle West Spirits Cocktail Lounge. Going to be sweet. Going to be awesome. He's bringing his lederhosen and, yes, the cream puff eating contest later in the night. And a percentage of the alcohol sales when you're drinking during the broadcast will go to benefit the Red, White, and Q Fund. So drinking for a good cause, Schmitz Oktoberfest at the Ohio State Fairgrounds this weekend. 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

0: Lenny Kravitz, QFM 96. Lenny Kravitz wears leather pants to the gym. He's been doing this for quite a while now, and you'd say, that's not very practical, Lenny. But Lenny would say it is very practical because he says he's always, always wearing leather pants, and you never know when you can squeeze in a workout at the gym. So probably starting a new trend there. Maybe next time I'm up at Planet Fitness on Bethel Road, I will be wearing a pair of leather pants. The last pair of leather pants, so I have to get a new pair. They were stolen from me after an Ozzy Osbourne concert, so I have to go leather pants shopping soon. Aerosmith coming up next on QFM 96.
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6: 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And Sherrod Brown will fall in line. 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Sherrod Brown, times changed. 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

0: Windows down, shades on, hair blown in the wind with that song. Skid Row, QFM 96, second shift with Big Rick. Johnny Hollywood fill in, and I'm about to call Big Rick here right now, and we'll get a hold of him and see what his night was like last night and what the festivities are in store for tonight. Let's get an update on traffic. 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
2: We kick things off this afternoon on the north end, Cleveland Avenue at Community Park Drive. We've got an accident scene there. And in southern Franklin County, there is a road closure, Shadeville. This would be a debris on the roadway. A spill happened this morning. It's still being cleaned up on southbound 23. So southbound 23 closed after London Groveport Road. 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

0: And I am going on 1 year here in Columbus, and so far it has been amazing. I love the station. The listeners are awesome. And I bought a place. And the only thing that stinks about it is the windows are awful. I was watching dollar bills fly out the window every time I turned on my heating or air conditioner, and I went, no more. I am calling my friends at Pella Columbus. 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As soon as I did, everything has been fantastic. And as I get my new windows, I'm going to tell you about it every step of the way. So far, top notch. Thank you, Pella Columbus.
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Johnny Hollywood with you. It's 3:29 now. And yes, this is live radio. I've been trying to get in touch with Big Rick, and I can't. I think he may have actually been kidnapped by Marilyn Manson. I'll continue to try to get a hold of him. Man, if this is the last we've heard of Big Rick, this one goes out to you, buddy. It's Green Day, QFM 96.

0: Tom Petty, QFM 96. All right, so his last known whereabouts were with Marilyn Manson, so he had us worried there for a minute, but we did finally get in touch with Big Rick. Rick, how you doing?
1: I escaped his clutches, which are large and terrifying when he looks at you with that one crazy eye. Whoa. But what a great night last night. The show was at a place called the Hollywood Casino Amphitheater, but for a lot of rock and roll historians know it as Riverport. It was the site of the biggest rock and roll riot in history with Guns N' Roses back in the 80s. And, you know, the place itself, the structure, kind of obviously had makeovers and things like that, but it's one of those historic venues in the country and certainly in the rock world. So it was cool to see the show there. Had great seats. I don't know if anybody was able to check out the videos so far that have been posted up on our social pages, but
0: the videos are amazing.
1: And it's not because the videos are good. It's just because these guys are that good. And I get it. Manson and Zombie aren't for everyone. But if you can, even if it's not the music that you like, you sit back and you appreciate the showmanship of both of these artists, you're blown away. I mean, Manson could be up there reading the phone book and you'd be captivated by it just by the way he does it. And every motion is just very purposeful. And then with Rob Zombie, nobody has the energy of that guy, probably because he's vegan, doesn't eat all the trash that I eat, but you know, he's up there and he's jumping around and he's doing the splits, he's doing the jumps, and visually that show is so spectacular because of the stage setup. It was absolutely amazing. A fun night to be there, seeing friends. And I've been this week with a lot of my friends that work at KSHE, which is much like QFM 96, a legendary radio station. I think they might be a year or two older than us. But it's great to be around other full rock and roll radio people and talk about these shows. It's just been amazing.
0: Yeah, that's sick. I really felt, I was watching that video, Rick, it's just like I felt like I was there. Because there's something, you can see a show and a band and play and they're really good. But with Marilyn Manson and Rob Zombie, it was like an experience. You know, there's certain bands like that where they just bring it and it's a whole encompassing. It's like a rock and roll theater experience. And it was just amazing.
1: Yeah, it is, and I've been trying to figure this out, and I, you know, maybe by the time I get back tomorrow for the Oktoberfest, maybe on the plane in the morning, I'll add it all up. I want to try to figure out how many number one hit rock and roll songs I heard done live during this adventure, because that number has got to be absolutely enormous. So I'm gonna see if my math masks when I get on the plane tomorrow after tonight's show, and see how many just mega hits I heard.
0: Real quickly, people are saying that Marilyn Manson blew Rob Zombie out of the water. Is that true?
1: It's a different show. I would say out of the two of them, I'm more a Manson fan. But to me, I've always liked the mysterious darkness. I think Zombie is a little more, if you want that true movie type hype pop stuff that would just jump out at you. I like the, I don't know, mysteriousness, I guess, of Marilyn Manson. So for me, the answer is yes. Manson blows away Zombie far and away. But wow, it just depends on what you like. Both shows, incredible. Just matters what your taste is.
0: Sure. And you're taking the cue, listeners, on the journey with, you can check the video out at QFM 96 Facebook page and all our socials as well. Well, we'll let you get back to it here. Stay away from Marilyn Manson, and we'll check back in a little bit about what you're getting into tonight.
1: All right. It's a big one. Can't wait to talk about it.
0: Awesome.
1: See you in an hour.
0: Yes. Thanks, Rick. All right. QFM 96, here's some Motley Crue.

0: 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Let's get a little traffic and weather update. Here's Jim Thomas.
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2: Southern Franklin County, there is still debris cleanup going on the roadway, so part of southbound 23 is closed with this debris cleanup. At southbound 23 after London Grove Fort Road, you can use 104. From the QFM 96 Sears Heating and Cooling Weather Center, they're not plumbers, they're not electricians. 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Tomorrow, partly sunny, 82. Showers and storms likely for your Saturday. I'm Jim Thomas with QFM 96 Traffic and Weather.
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Last Child, Aerosmith, QFM 96. So, just got a call from a listener here. He's fallen kind of on hard times and honestly quite a few in deep. Him and his wife of 28 years, he said she kicked him out. But he says he loves this station and he's looking to have his day turn around a little bit. And he wanted to hear Firehouse, Love of a Lifetime. That's a little too slow, I think. And I think this song is a little more apt from Firehouse. Just Don't Treat Me Bad right here on QFM 96. 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

0: excellent, fabulous journey. And you can catch it with him and share that on our Facebook page and all our socials, QFM96 on Facebook. I'm going to call him again, and he'll give us an update and preview about what he's getting into tonight. And hopefully he managed to maintain and stay away out of the clutches of Marilyn Manson. 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
2: Grandview accident scene is Northwest Boulevard and 5th Avenue, and there's still debris cleanup going on in southern Franklin County, and southbound 23 is closed after London Grove Port Road. 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

0: Alice in Chains, QFM 96. Johnny Hollywood with you. Rick's on his crazy, luxurious, extravagant rock and roll journey. Had a crazy one last night with Marilyn Manson and Rob Zombie. Rick, what's going on tonight out in St. Louis?
1: You know what, Hollywood? There are days in my life that I have to look at and go, is that really possible? You know, and today is one of them. I actually just got text confirmation that tonight at 7:30 Central Time, I will be interviewing the one and only Billy Idol.
0: Wow.
1: There's a list of people in your life when you get into this business that you hope that you do enough right that you get the chance to do an interview with them. And Billy Idol, certainly at the top of the heap, my love of punk rock and Billy's early
0: Generation X.
1: Yeah, Generation X and all the things that he had done. And I mean, somehow Billy Idol managed to combine his love of disco and his love of punk and turn it into a sound that was all his own. And just so many questions. So really excited to bring that back home to Columbus and QFM 96 and all of our listeners. So hopefully that video could be posted as early as tonight, if not by tomorrow, and clips of it probably tomorrow morning on Torgan Elliott, as I'll make sure they get it overnight. And man, this is why I decided to do this. Thank you for being in the spot to help me do it, and everybody that kind of picked up the slack for me so I could take this trip.
0: But absolutely.
1: I hope that our listeners are seeing it, you know, through the lens of somebody who got very lucky, an opportunity in life to be able to see this kind of stuff and live this opportunity. So, but tonight, kid in a candy store, man, I'll ask all the things they'll let me ask and push as far as I can.
0: Right. You kind of, you know, when you get into an interview, you want to be conversational with the guy. You don't necessarily want it to sound like an interview. What's like on the top of your mind? What do you want to ask him?
1: You know, I want to talk a lot about the documentary. It's streaming right now.
0: Billy Idol should be dead, right? Or Billy Idol should die.
1: Billy Idol should be dead. Yeah, should be dead. And it's on Disney Plus, which I think links to Hulu somehow if you want to check this out. But I love the documentary. I thought it was great. There are so many things in there that I wanted. I mean, from his relationship with Niles Rogers, obviously Steve Stevens has been playing the guitar for him forever. So I may even get to meet Steve tonight. But there's a moment in the documentary where Duff McKagan says, Billy Idol is our Frank Sinatra. And for a movie that I'm sure had hundreds of hours of videos and interviews, for that clip to make it into the documentary, I want to know Billy's take on that. I wonder if he thought he was the Frank Sinatra of our time. And that one just stuck out with me. So that comes off the top of my head of things that I want to talk to him about. But, you know, being a punk rock guy, I want to get into the New York Dolls and the Sex Pistols and all that kind of stuff.
0: Yes, you're speaking my language now.
1: Yeah, so that's really me. And I want to dive into all that. So hopefully I bring you guys back one of the best interviews that I've ever done in my life. I'm sure for Billy, it's just another day, but for Rick DeRubis from Clarendon, Pennsylvania, or Big Rick at QFM 96, this is one of those days for me. I'm really excited.
0: Awesome. And we can all join you while you're doing that. QFM 96 on the socials, and we'll be getting that video probably pretty quickly tonight. So Rick, have a great time. I will see you on the flip side when you get back here for Oktoberfest tomorrow. And enjoy yourself.
1: Thanks, pal. I'll check in with you later.
0: All right, see you, brother. It is a QFM at 96, and here's some Skid Row.

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0: The Who, QFM 96. Yeah, I was watching the videos again from last night. Rick shared on the QFM 96 Facebook page. Marilyn Manson, Rob Zombie. You can feel the energy on that show. Just awesome. Check it out. Let's get an update from Jim Thomas Traffic.
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2: Union County accident scene is going to be State Route 347 at State Route 4. That is northeast of Marysville and southbound 23 after London Grove Fort Road. The roadway is still closed with debris cleanup from earlier this morning, and that's in southern Franklin County, southbound 23 after London Grove Fort Road. You can use 104 as a detour. From the QFM 96, here's Heating and Cooling Weather Center. 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Overnight low 65, 30% chance of showers and storms. Tomorrow, partly sunny, 82. Showers and storms likely for your Saturday, 84. I'm Jim Thomas, QFM 96, Traffic and Weather.
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0: Bad Medicine, Richie Sambora, and Bon Jovi, QFM 96. Johnny Hollywood hanging out for Big Rick on a Thursday evening now. Technically, it's after 5 o'clock. Yes, you ever have one of those Bad Medicine dreams, a little blast from the past? I had one of those this morning. And man, I was like, I haven't thought about her in a long time. Wow. And then just kicked off the day the right way. We'll get an update from traffic here, and I'll tell you, the world's largest thing is coming to Columbus, and I'll tell you what it is next, QFM 96.
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2: Southbound 71 at 11th Avenue, accident seen on the right shoulders, causing about a 4 to 5 minute delay, and eastbound 670 in the downtown at northbound 315, disabled vehicle blocking the right lane, 2 to 3 minute delay, and southbound 23 is still shut down in southern Franklin County after London Groveport Road with debris cleanup. You can use 104 as a detour. 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

Billy Idol, QFM 96. So the world's largest indoor go-karting track is coming to Central Ohio, Columbus, in Polaris, exactly. What else don't they have in Polaris? They have lots of things, except other than a large, giant outdoor amphitheater, which, you know, one day, maybe we can dream. I think we should start a petition to bring one of those back to Columbus. My buddy, he's got property out in West Jeff, small little town out there. Could be kind of Blossom Music Center-esque in Cleveland, right? Build it and they will come, they say. So let's just start building an amphitheater and maybe we'll have one once again. I've heard awesome stories about the Polaris Amphitheater. But yeah, at least Polaris is getting the world's largest indoor go-karting track. That'll be fun, right? They're starting to break ground right now. So we can look forward to that. It's the Black Crowes right now at QFM 96.

0: 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Second shift with Big Rick, Johnny Hollywood, hanging out with you for your drive home as Rick is on his crazy, wild, extravagant journey. And you could tune in and pipe in on our QFM 96 socials of his festivities last night. Pretty wild, pretty wild. Let's get an update on your traffic with Jim Thomas.
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2: Still a road closure in southern Franklin County. This is southbound 23 after London Grove Fort Road closed. You can use 104. Eastbound 70 at Alum Creek Drive exit. The right lane is blocked. That's about a 30-minute delay. Eastbound 670 at northbound 315. There's a disabled vehicle. From the QFM 96 Sears Heating and Cooling Weather Center. 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Showers and storms tonight, and a 30% chance of those, 65, partly sunny tomorrow, 82. I'm Jim Thomas, QFM 96 Traffic and Weather.
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Shot in the Dark, Ozzy, QFM 96, Johnny Hollywood hanging out with you. So Kim Thayil and Soundgarden have been working on this new album with Chris Cornell's unreleased vocals for quite a while now. He says they're taking their time, and it's going to be a brand new studio album. Kim Thayil says it gets a little experimental and a little weird, but of all the bands, I can trust Soundgarden with getting a little experimental and a little weird. So super exciting. I can't wait for that. Maybe we'll see something in 2027, brand new Soundgarden. And Soundgarden right now on QFM 96.

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Quiet Riot, QFM 96. Johnny Hollywood hanging out for Big Rick. And William Shatner is my spirit animal. And we got a cool little fun update from Shatner, what he's been up to. And we'll do that next. Right now, it's the Eagles on QFM 96.

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0: AC/DC QFM 96. So William Shatner has been up to a lot. William Shatner, 95 now, has a heavy metal band, and he's been recording a studio album with that band with lots of special guests, including Rob Halford, Zakk Wylde, Disturbed bassist John Mayer. I think Tony Iommi is in there, and Queen guitarist Brian May just jumped on that as well. And yes, this is a real thing. He is playing Riot Fest in Chicago in 10 days, and his band is called William Shatner and the Effers, but it's actually spelled out. Heavy metal that I'm super excited for this because I have a feeling it's actually going to be kind of good. William Shatner and the Effers. And when that heavy metal album comes out, it's supposed to be coming out sometime this year, I believe. We might have to preview some of that here on QFM 96. Get a traffic update from Jim right now, and more rock and roll next.
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2: Close things out in the New Albany area, Route 62 in between 161 and Central College Road. There's an accident scene slowing things down. Eastbound 70 at the Alum Creek Drive and Livingston Avenue exit. That accident still on the right shoulder, 1 minute delay. And still some debris cleanup on the south end. Southbound 23 after London Groveport Road is still closed. 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Chance of showers and storms. Overnight low 65 and partly sunny tomorrow, 82. Really good chance at showers and storms. They're likely for Saturday with 84 for the high. I'm Jim Thomas, QFM 96 Traffic and Weather.
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0: I Want to Rock. 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Twisted Sister. This whole entire week's been a blur, man. Rick out on his crazy, wild, extravagant journey and returning tomorrow. And you can follow along with that journey on our QFM 96 Facebook page. But he's bringing his Lederhosen back to Columbus for Schmidt's Oktoberfest, where he'll be broadcasting live down there on Friday from 3 to 7. A percentage of the alcohol sales during the broadcast will be donated to the Red, White, and Q Fund. So a great cause to drink with us, QFM 96, down at Schmidt's Oktoberfest this Friday. So a very exciting week for all of us here. 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

0: second week at stop number 3, Tavern 62 in Orient for the QFM 96 Buckeye City Motorsports Bike Night. 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The line is long at the Q10 as folks are getting registered for our grand prize this year. 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Yes, this year, courtesy of the Crozier Group with Red One Realty. 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

0: FM 96 with Tom Petty. We're coming up on the sad anniversary of Tom's passing. October 2nd, it'll be 9 years, October 2nd, that we lost Tom Petty. And I just really miss him. Music was real music, honest music, played by human beings. I would really, really be interested to see hear Tom Petty's take on all of this AI technology, because I don't think he'd be a fan.
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Keith is 82, Mick is 83, and no immediate tour plans set for them. And it's kind of weird, kind of ironic, because Keith is the one that pulled the plug on doing the tour. He just says, I can't do it.

0: right now. And I believe it at 82 years old. But Keith was always the one that was trying to get Mick, like, come on, we got to get out and play. 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

0: I'm not talking about the holidays just yet. What I'm talking about is football season. I'm talking about Friday night lights. We've got Saturdays covered at the Shoe, and then Sundays, I like to travel and go watch NFL games in person. And the idea of sitting on a cold metal bench would have absolutely been paralyzing to me just a few months ago. 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They have offices in Dublin and Gahanna. 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
4: 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Would it be convenient for you if you could simply take what you want and leave the rest behind? 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I even buy my tenants won't pay me the rent houses. 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
5: I'm John Morgan of Morgan & Morgan. 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Just like there's a reason millions of people called us last year in their time of need. 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

0: this episode of Science Stuff, we're examining the fastest things on the planet, like the cheetah. It can reach a land speed of over... Probably having an off day happens to everybody, but here is the American race car. People love the thrill of the... Okay, next up is the falcon. Oh, all right.
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0: 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Let's watch in slow motion.
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